0: Iran adds pressure to the cost of living. Hearings for the Fair Work Commission's annual wage review start today. Experts say there's little risk to Australia from the Ebola outbreak in parts of Africa. At least 130 people have died and more than 530 have been infected. AMA President Danielle McMullen says authorities are monitoring the situation.
1: There doesn't tend to be much travel between Australia and the Congo, although a number of our Australians do have family in Uganda and may travel there. So it's keeping a close eye on the public health advice about travelling.
0: A possible hotel shortage is being flagged ahead of the 2032 Brisbane Olympics. According to the Property Council of Australia, an additional 11,000 rooms are needed to accommodate everyone visiting for the Games. And shoppers are getting savvy amid the cost of living crunch. New Canstar research shows 80% of us have changed our grocery buying habits to save money. This includes stockpiling on specials, moving to home brands, and splitting our shops at different supermarkets.
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0: In sport, Mick Malthouse doesn't think sacking Brad Scott is the right move for Essendon. The Premiership-winning coach telling Nine supporters need to be patient.
3: What do you really gain from sacking a coach? Brad Scott made it very, very clear a couple of years ago that this is going to be a long haul.
0: The Melbourne Storm and West Tigers will open the NRL season in Las Vegas next year. The Eels are up against the Titans in the other clash in Sin City. And Arsenal has claimed the EPL title. It's after Man City drew 1-1 with Bournemouth this morning. That's the latest in news and sport.
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9: The Bureau saying cloudy for our Wednesday in Ballarat. Medium chance of light showers, becoming less likely late this afternoon and tonight. Little damp underfoot at the moment. 14 is our maximum. One better tomorrow, up to 15. A cloudy day, down to 5 overnight. Friday, the pick, mostly sunny and 16. Starting the weekend on Saturday with a pretty decent day. Then the cloud will roll in later, but still remaining fine and a top of 15. Currently at Creswick, if we round things up, it's just nudging 11.
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9: And here we are, middle of the week, Wednesday edition of Ballarat Today it is, as we farewell the teens for May and get into the 20th day. Nice to have you along for the ride. It's a chock-a-block show today. It includes the acting editor of The Courier, Isabel Coote, going to join me in studio to take us behind the local news headlines, including a police warning about a vigilante-style community response to youth offending. Going to meet Moira Coffey on the show today from Grampians Health. She's going to explain why you should have an understanding of palliative care before you or a loved one becomes seriously ill. This is on the back of Palliative Care Week, which was last week. Shooter, going to join me on the program today, aka Liam Williamson. He's one of the founders of Ballarat's Dusty Boots podcast. He's going to talk us through the Strumming Bird country music lineup. Of course, this is a bit of a big deal, this festival. It's coming to Vic Park in Ballarat in October with 30,000 country music lovers expected. And also returning to the show today, it's Ballarat's Interleague coach and AFL's 300-game champion, Drew Petrie, the old shinboner, back on the program today to preview Saturday's match against Hampton. Up next, though, we're going to look at the wins and also the losses for tourism following the state and federal budgets. To unpack that, it's the chair of Tourism Midwest Victoria, John Pandazopoulos, next.
10: 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You can contact Brett right now via our shows page at 3da.com.au.

0: 80s. It's got to be 3BA with tunes like that, huh? Cyndi Lauper. Of course they do. Girls just want to have fun. 10 after 10, we're here thanks to Ryan's IGA and Open and Close Solutions at 3BA. As we run the ruler over our thriving visitor economy in Ballarat, bit to talk about today, including why Tourism Midwest Victoria are asking their members to plant more trees. We'll find out about that in just a tick, but it's the chair of TMV joining me on the program this morning, Mr. John Pandazopoulos. Good morning, John.
1: Good morning to everyone again.
0: Lovely to have you on the program, mate. Before we talk about the 15 Trees Initiative and some upcoming major events, a couple of budgets since you and I have last spoken, and maybe a bit of a yin and yang here, John. The state budget, first of all, a pretty handy cash boost for tourism.
1: Oh, look, you know, we're always positive in the industry, you know, so the state budget for tourism is a business as usual sort of thing. But it ain't enough. We'll be launching our region's election campaign bids and for the region in a few weeks' time. We'd certainly like to see more resources. You know, we used to spend, Visit Victoria, the state's marketing agency, used to receive $55 million a year pre-COVID. It's not back at that level. And whilst tourism's growing, it's a very competitive industry. And if the state, you know, isn't putting appropriate resources to promote the state internationally and overseas, then no one else will go and do that. So we hope to see that whilst this is good, riding us over another year, we really need to see initiatives in the election campaign. So that's where our focus will end up being.
0: John, also interested in your comments on the split of the major events and tourism portfolio. Some are saying they're now concerned that there'll be a lack of coordination there. Do you hold those concerns?
1: Look, I was the minister that actually brought those together for exactly those same reasons. Mm. So that was back in 1999. So understanding the industry, saying that there's two different approaches, but again, as I said, we're always optimists in the tourism industry. we consider now we've got two tourism ministers to focus on. You know, one on major events and the other one on the core day-to-day tourism activity, which most regions really depend on. We did have a meeting yesterday with our first meeting with the tourism minister, which was really good, and we have invited her to the region, so hopefully she'll turn up. But it's really important that we don't lose focus. You know, I mean, resources are scarce, so the most efficient way to organise yourself means more dollars available for other activity. And that's why they were brought together in the first place. But we'll be pragmatic. We think the new minister will really focus on regions. That's what she's telling us. Obviously, we've got a few months to see with that. And we really do need that extra TLC because regions always have to work harder than Melbourne. Capital cities have a natural advantage, and regions need that extra support in order to encourage and motivate people, especially from interstate and overseas. We can't afford to promote ourselves interstate overseas. But we need those visitors as part of the mix. You know, pre-COVID, one-third of total expenditure locally was international, one-third interstate visitors, and one-third local. It's mostly local at the moment, so we've really got to go back to that other model, which is more sustainable for us.
0: Yeah, gee whiz.
1: Because at the same time, Aussies are great travellers. 12 million Aussies last year travelled overseas out of 27 million people. We are some of the best travellers in the world. And for everyone that goes overseas, it's one less family staying in Australia to look around its own backyard. So we've got to replace them, yeah.
0: Yeah, we love dusting off our passports, don't we? Speaking of that, from the federal budget, the passenger movement charge got more expensive. It went from 70 to 80 bucks. John, are you concerned about that or so small it's insignificant?
1: You know, it's not a huge amount of money, but, you know, generally the principle that industries have, including the tourism industry, if there's an administrative fee to be applied, then it should reflect the real cost of the service, but rather than just a revenue raising measure. You know, so what we've been arguing as an industry is, okay, you want to collect this, make travel through the airport, you know, through passport control, etc., much more and returning seamless. We do have a very burdensome system. You know, if you have a look at the terminals at the international airport, you know, five flights turning up, maybe 80 terminals, there's pretty big queues. It's not a very way to say welcome to Victoria, that sort of thing. So we're saying the money should be used for those if you put the charge up, in the same way as we're saying with the Airbnb levy, it should be put back into tourism and supporting the communities that host those Airbnbs.
0: Yeah, makes sense to me. John, let's move on this morning and talk a bit of industry news. Australian Traveller had a great story about Ballarat dethroning Adelaide as Australia's happiest city. We'll take that moniker. Sounds okay, doesn't it?
1: Absolutely. I never really noticed wandering around the streets all those smiles, and clearly I was missing something. So it's a fantastic accolade. But also, Australian Traveller and we've been working closely with them to help profile our region. They did their 100 best Australian towns, and you think of all these great, amazing, thousands of great Australian towns. We're in the top 50. And we're in the top two on Australian Traveller's list of 10 Aussie towns shaping the nation's arts and culture scene. So great accolades for us. And, it just shows you the passion that locals have about sharing their space with visitors and the quality experiences that they're offering. That's why we're a UNESCO city of creativity. And that's shown in all forms, the quality of the businesses, the food that we have locally, etc.
0: John, we're also in the news since you and I last spoke because of Strumming Bird being announced. This is a music festival, country music festival, coming to Vic Park in October that's expected to attract 30,000 people. This is kind of a big deal.
1: It is, and we're one of the few places that actually can host such numbers, as we see. And Strumming Bird, they're back. We're the only location in Vic, which is fantastic. We are known for, and it's great because, they knock on council's door. We are the number one leading region for festivals and events, and we probably are the live music capital of regional Victoria when we have a look at live music from pubs to Civic Hall to Her Madge to big events like this. We're the live music destination for big and small, and it's just another great accolade in October for both the locals and the many thousands of visitors that will be coming.
0: Yeah, it's supposed to generate somewhere between $6 to $9 million for the economy. So, as I said, it is a bit of a big deal. John Pantazopoulos, some major events coming up. In fact, one kicks off tomorrow. It's the Ballarat Heritage Festival.
1: Yeah, the famous, and locals love the Ballarat Heritage Festival, and obviously as well with visitors. We've got the normal sort of activities which I always look forward to every year, the Heritage Harvest Weekend at Sovereign Hill, and I did the steam trains on the Ballarat train station last year. That was great. Kids just love that. The Antique Fair at Civic Hall, and I just love, and just looking at the ballaratheritagefestival.com.au site, this is a huge amount of activities, and all the local stories, the opportunity of the local stories, new things coming up every year during the Heritage Festival. I particularly like those things. But I did see the Hop Temple, and I saw there was a competition, and I thought, I might participate in that. Hop Temple, it's probably the beer gut competition, but I thought it was the Ballarat Beard and Stash competition. And so I got that. I was doing my training all wrong. But, the Ballarat Beard and Stash competition's something, the great photos that come out of every year. But but again, on the creativity theme, this year we got the Dog Beard and Stash competition. Like, how amazing is that? And so we've got all this great stuff over the next 4 days. It's great for locals to participate and welcome the many visitors that'll be coming into the region over these next few days. And with free public transport still, we're just seeing a lot of activity around Ballarat Station and the other stations on the line, which is a great opportunity for people to explore places that maybe they haven't seen for a while.
0: Too true. Maybe if there was a 5 o'clock shadow competition, John, you could enter that. Maybe we'll suggest that to the organisers next year. What do you reckon?
1: Well, yeah, that's another one, mate. That's right, And the more the merrier.
0: The more the merrier. Hey, John Pantazopoulos, just before we let you go today, this is an interesting one at TMV. You're encouraging your tourism members to plant trees. What's going on here?
1: Well, we are, and 15 Trees is a local group that operates nationally. And, we're wanting to show, and the community's telling us that we love tourism, but we also got to look after our local areas, and we also got to give back. Our businesses know that, and so 15 Trees is an initiative to help encourage businesses to plant trees in local parks, etc. We've had, the Ballarat Marathon has participated, Wildlife Park, Hotel Vera, indoor go-karts, and we're just trying to grow more of this. but also visitors are actually saying, you know, what are you doing to make sure that your regions are more sustainable? You're getting all this impact of tourism. How can we do things that actually help the environment in addition to the day-to-day practices that businesses do to be sustainable? So this is just one way to give back, and we're encouraging more businesses to do that. We think it'll grow over time. And of course, as locals, you know, the locals love to see, you know, new plantings in their parks. It's just the nature of nature is nature. We need new trees. They're going to either grow from seeds or they're going to grow because we plant them and motivate them and to help improve our parklands and corridors for wildlife.
0: Yeah, good to see the tourism sector doing its bit for our planet. John Pandazopoulos, we are done for time. Thanks for yours.
1: Thank you very much. Cheers.
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0: still love you, Linda. Linda Ronstadt, the mid-70s it was. When will I be loved? 28 after 10. This is 3BA's Ballarat Today. Good morning. Hey, the Ballarat Footy League is going to finalise its 2026 Interleague squad at its final training session, which is coming up tomorrow night at Darley Park. A man who'll be front and centre in the coach's box this weekend is former North Melbourne champion AFL 300 gamer. It's Mr. Drew Petrie. He joins me online this morning. Good morning, Drew.
1: Good morning, Brett.
0: Well, great to have you back on the program. Just on our Roo boys, what's happened since you and I last spoke?
1: Goodness me, I know. We might have jinxed them in endorsing their form at the time when we last spoke. But since then, I mean, they've been competitive against the Giants and pretty good for three quarters against Geelong.
0: Yeah.
1: And also played quite well against Sydney. And then, so hopefully what we saw against the Crows was an aberration because we got a little bit too much used to those performances a couple of years ago.
0: Yeah.
1: But they've turned a bit, so the big test for them will be this week. I think they play Gold Coast Suns at Marvel, who are in good form. But what might work well for our Kangas is that I think the Gold Coast's winning record after they've played those two games in Darwin over the last couple of years suggests that they don't win too many of them, so we might be okay.
0: I was not aware of that stat, Drew Petrie. You've cheered me up. Thank you very much for that this morning. Hey, Drew, let's bring it back local. You've been doing your rounds of the Ballarat's Footy League grounds, checking out the under-23 talent. What have you seen?
1: Oh, it's been a real pleasure to go and watch some community footy again, and particularly the Ballarat League's been outstanding. So I was at the Darley and Sebas game on Saturday afternoon. I saw the second half of that game and what a ripping game it was for those that were there and those who probably read the scores and heard the scores on the radio to see that Sebas had a really strong win when they were challenged in the third quarter. So, I mean, that game had Felix Henderson, Jack Banbury, Cooper Little-Hales, Javen Tanner, who were all in the Interleague squad playing, and those four guys performed really well on the day. But just more broadly, the whole game was a great spectacle and a really showcase type of game. And I think some of the word out of Sebas is that it's one of the best wins that those players have been involved in on the weekend. So that was a beauty. And then I saw the first half of the Lake Wendouree and East Point game up at Lake Wendouree and had my eye on Bailey Ryan and Cooper Glenwright McGuan also playing in that game, who were a part of the Interleague squad. Both those guys played well in the first half, and then I understand in the second half the game was called off, and hopefully the injured player is doing okay, who was sort of taken away in an ambulance.
0: Drew, what are coaches saying around the league when you pluck their players from them to throw them into the Interleague squad? Are they a little bit protective, or are they kind of proud that you've chosen their boys?
1: No, they're proud. Yeah, absolute pride, and that's been the overwhelming support from the coaches. I spoke to the North Ballarat coach, Clint Proctor, earlier today about his North Ballarat players, and Clint really, who has been a part of Interleague coaching, he really endorses the Interleague and the under-23 concept as well. So to hear coaches, Mark Gregg's been the same for Dan, having spoken to him, Ash Baker from Ballarat, Joe Carmody from East Point, all these guys have been really open in sharing their players and encouraging their players to participate in the high quality football that'll be showcased against Hamden on the weekend. And that's really encouraged me and certainly encouraged the league by hearing those words echoed from clubland. And that's where we need the support from the clubs to continue on with this game. And that's been evident through the conversations I've had with club coaches.
0: Injury problems, Drew? Anything concerning you there?
1: There's just a couple. Unfortunately, Reggie Palmer at North Ballarat hurt his hand on the weekend and he's going to be unavailable. So hoping Reggie can heal as quickly as he can for the Roosters. Mm. And also, we're just waiting on Dom Penny. Dom's probably the only other player that's a little bit sore after his game on the weekend. And we'll give Dom up until, you know, the end of this week to tell us, basically. And I texted Dom yesterday and just said to him that he needs to look after himself and prioritise that for the remainder of the season, and doesn't need to sort of push himself to a point and take the field on Saturday if he's not 100% right. So just those two guys from an injury point of view at the moment. And I had all the boys send me a text message on Sunday afternoon to suggest if they were through the games well and available, and majority of the players are okay.
0: Okay. Gee, your phone must have been pinging left, right and centre. That's a lot of text messages, Drew.
1: Hey, yeah, it was.
0: This is the fourth instalment of
1: for the remainder of the season, and doesn't need to sort of push himself.

0: decision by the leagues and Football Victoria, or AFL Victoria, I should say, just to showcase and to provide an opportunity for guys in this under 23 age bracket to put their talents on show and but just aspire to be the best they can is the priority. But also guys who are still have ambition to join VFL lists, it gives them an opportunity to play against some of the best guys across the state. And then also there's still opportunities we see with Cooper Trembath, we see with Tom Stewart, and even Jack Hutchison, who plays at West Coast, you know, playing basically country or suburban football. 12 months later, they find themselves on AFL list. So that, there's still those opportunities with more teams, you know, the Tasmanian team, more lists need more depth now. So there's more opportunity with a mid-season draft. So the timing of this game is really clever in having it before the mid-season draft. And when you've got this age bracket of player that we can select from, these guys are really energised and they're youthful and they've got so much enthusiasm to play in a game like this. And, you know, that's been evident through the training sessions that we've had. We're actually training up at Alfred and Oval tomorrow night. We've made a slight change.
1: Oh, okay.
0: From Darley Park. Darley were outstanding there. You know, Dan Jordan up there and Digger up there as well. They were both outstanding in providing the facility for us last week. And we're going to train at Alfred and Oval to align with the under-17s, who were training at Alfreton on Thursday night as well. So we'll be up there, which is a bit of a change of venue at the last moment. But, yeah, we're certainly really excited we'll throw everything we can at Hampden on Saturday.
1: And you reckon, Drew, when you get down to Warrnambool on Saturday, there are going to be VFL talent scouts in the crowd?
0: Yeah, there will be, yeah. So I've spoken to a few of the VFL club managers, or the football managers at VFL level, at the Bulldogs, at Williamstown, at Geelong. And those they've said that there will be people there from you know, if whether they're an AFL aligned club or not, there will be people from the VFL and AFL clubs looking at the players. And I've had a couple of the football managers from VFL clubs ask if it was okay for me to, or for them to give me a call on Monday, just to give them a summary of some of the players and talent that I've identified. So it is a legitimate game that will be watched and viewed by VFL and AFL clubs. Talking with Shane O'Bree, who was an ex-Rebel and Beaufort boy, he is Collingwood's list manager at the moment, and Shane coaches this at Joey's first 18 team here in Geelong, and I help Shane with that, and Shane was saying that they'll have representation down in Warrnambool on the weekend.
1: Yeah, there you go. It's a very real thing. Hey, Drew Petrie, just before we let you go today, fun fact about the coaches for this weekend's Interleague Clash, of course, you for Ballarat. Yeah. Your old teammate, Nathan Vardy, is going to be on the opposing side.
0: He will, yeah. Vards and I went over to West Coast and were a bit of a ruck combination whilst Nick Natanui and Scotty Lysett were both injured. So that'll be fun. I spoke to Vards last week, and then I bumped into Ben Cunnington, an old North Melbourne teammate, on Saturday night, and Ben's an assistant coach for the Hampden Footy League this weekend. So I was reflecting on the Craig McRae, Brodie Grundy, you know, boundary line stouch that's gotten a lot of publicity. Well, I'll make sure I keep my manners in just in case Vards pulls any punches from his respective coaching box on the weekend.
1: I don't think Ben Cunnington said more than three words in his life, has he? So I think you'll be safe there.
0: Well, Cunners, we nicknamed Cunners Humphrey, as in, you know, for Humphrey Bieber for a little while there, because he didn't say much. But Cunners was a man of action, though, absolutely a man of action on the footy field. Had a stellar career at North Melbourne.
1: Yeah, he sure did. As did you, Drew Petrie, and it's great to have you back in Victoria, and great to have you coaching Ballarat's Interleague squad this Saturday. Best of luck, my friend. Thanks for your time on the show.
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0: Ballarat. This is 3BA's Ballarat Today, the Human League from the early 80s. Bet you want me. It's 14 to 11 earlier on this hour. I caught up with John Pandazopoulos from Tourism Midwest Victoria. He was really upbeat about Strumming Bird, a new country music festival coming to Ballarat in October. 30,000 people are expected. And I'll tell you what, John was excited, and so is my next guest in the studio today. His name is Liam Williamson, a.k.a. Shooter, the guy, or one of the guys, behind the Dusty Boots podcast, born and bred in Ballarat, and going nuts right around this country of ours. Shooter, Liam, good morning to you, mate. Welcome to Ballarat Today.
1: Thanks for having me in, mate. It's a little bit better in here than what it is outside at the moment, so more than happy to come in and have a chat about country music.
0: You're on the tools as a chippy, right?
1: I am.
0: What do you think when you wake up to a morning like today in Ballarat?
1: You just have to smile, mate. I've been doing it long enough now that put a smile on your face and go deal with it. So the boys are still out there now and I'm lucky enough to be sitting in here.
0: Well, it's great to have you here, mate. So, chippy, you're a dad, you've pulled together Dusty Boots, and a country music fanatic as well.
1: Yes.
0: Where's the love from? The passion come from?
1: It's come over many years, mate. I've attended a lot of country music right across Australia, from country music events to rodeos to just listening to music, mate. Sort of fell in love with it from a young age, and a lot of time in Melbourne at festivals, you know, and you go down after work and you be there on the weekend and you sort of fall in love with it, and then you sort of turn the love into a job, I guess.
0: There you go, living the dream. Is it fair to say, Shooter, that country music once upon a time was considered maybe a little bit daggy? Maybe you wouldn't tell everyone around you that you were a country music fanatic. That is not the case now.
1: Nah, not anymore, mate. Look, you sort of, I look at it as like, you know, people used to drive Commodore cars around and sports cars and all that sort of stuff. You look around on the streets these days and there's a lot of four-wheel drives and everyone wants to go camping, and it's probably the cool thing to do these days. And with that, country music started booming off the back of that. More and more people falling in love with the country lifestyle, I guess. Look at statistics, mate, that are, you know, country music ticket sales since 2019 and gone up 743%.
0: Whoa.
1: So that's a statistic sort of sticks with me. It shows that people are fully in love with country music, the lifestyle, what people write about in country music, and it sort of won a lot of people over.
0: And Liam, people are loving the Dusty Boots podcast as well. 100,000 streams, around 200 episodes already. Another one just dropped today?
1: Yeah, another one dropped today, mate, which is sort of our general episode that comes out on a Wednesday. We just talk about general life, the lifestyle of living in rural Ballarat. We have a footy segment on there with Trent Nesbitt. He plays out at Dalesford, and we cover sort of the Victorian footy from all the sides that have been smashed over the years to all the hot goss, I guess. He does a really good job of finding all the facts on that one, and then we have a few different other segments that we have on there, mate, that people really enjoy. And then on a Friday, it's a fully dedicated country music day, which we talk about all the hot goss, what festivals are coming up, what lineups are coming out. We have songs of the week, video clips of the week, Dad Song of the Week, which is done by another Ballarat local, Jeffy, and then we finish off with some music news each week.
0: There's a bit going on, isn't there?
1: There is a lot going on.
0: Can you remember after podcast number one what your audience was? Was it like half a dozen or something?
1: Yeah, I think the first one, mate, we hit about 1,000 in the first one.
0: Okay,
1: so,
0: not too bad.
1: We sort of realised that the content that we started creating around country music, a lot of people were looking for.
0: Yeah.
1: And we sort of give people the back behind the scenes, I guess, of what you don't see from day to day. I know for me now, when I look at people on stage, I see them a lot different because I've seen what goes into it behind the scenes.
0: Yeah, okay. And coming up with the ideas for the content for the podcast, is it tough, or just talking to you now, it seems like it might just flow?
1: It just flows,
0: just
1: mate.
0: Flows.
1: What a passion from me. As I said, I've been a fanatic of country music, and with Bill, my co-host, he was on Australian Idol in the top 30. So with that, he sort of brings the experience of being the singer, and I sort of bring the brains of it all together, and it just happens.
0: So you call Bill Bottle-O Bill, I like that. Then you've got Acker, that's Brendan, right?
1: Yep.
0: Moving through the team, you've got Nezza.
1: Yep.
0: You've got Jeffrey, then my favourite. You've got Tommy the Pommy.
1: Yeah.
0: What's his backstory?
1: Tommy the Pommy sort of come into the podcast scene. It's a really good scene to be a part of, mate. Everyone gets along. Everyone helps each other out. They might be in the comedy scene, the sports scene, the country music scene. It doesn't matter. We all get along. And Tommy come along, just rang in one week on our hotline and just have a bit of country music advice from over in England. And then he stuck around for a very long time and rings in each week and drops a little voice note of what his pick is. And it's great to hear a bit of country music from England over here in Australia.
0: So he's actually actually literally in England contributing to your show.
1: Yeah, he does, mate.
0: That's really cool. And you're up and about too. In fact, thanks very much. You've brought me in one of the Dusty Boots podcast caps today. Yep. You've even got your own merch going
1: on. Yeah, we've got a few hats, mate. We've got some t-shirts and some hoodies that we've been doing behind the scenes. We actually had one of the boys that run Meatstock. He's an artist. He actually drew us up a big artwork to go on the back of one of our jumpers. And from there, we created some merch, and it's pretty cool.
0: And you've tipped in a few bucks too, Shooter. You've got your own studio out at Smythesdale.
1: Yep.
0: So was the idea that one day this podcast might pay you, might pay the other fellas?
1: Yeah, maybe, mate. That's sort of, I guess you do these sort of things outside of work to see where life takes you. And we've put a lot of hard work into it behind the scenes. And, you know, I talk about I'll leave Charles and the kids at home and hit the road. And I know last year we did about 25 flights across Australia to festivals and music bits and pieces. So it's sort of building more and more. And hopefully one day it may be that.
0: Yeah, because you do a lot of emceeing at events, etc.
1: Yeah, we do, mate. Yeah. So we've emceed a lot of festivals over the last few years. We've got some coming up this year. You know, we've been in Canberra and done Queanbeyan. We've been up to Gympie Music Muster, which is a lot of people would know. It's a beautiful one up there. CMC each year, we get up to that. That's a huge one as it comes. And then, yeah, as we said, there's more to come with Danny Ute Muster and stuff this year as well.
0: Liam Williamson is my guest today, a.k.a. Shooter from the Dusty Boots podcast, Ballarat born and bred. Shooter, when you heard about Strumming Bird coming to our town, coming to Vic Park, October, what did you think?
1: I was beyond excited, mate. Oh, I had a smile on my face. I still have a smile on my face now. I actually attended Strumming Bird for the very first time in Sunshine Coast last year. I was up at about 3 a.m. on the Saturday to get there and got down there by the Saturday Arvo. And, one hell of an experience. And if that's to go off anything, mate, it's going to be really good in Ballarat.
0: They're saying 30,000 people. Is that accurate?
1: Yeah, I reckon it is, mate. And the best thing is Kix Entertainment that run Strumming Bird, they've done it with Spilt Milk before, you know. We've seen 4 Spilt Milks, I think, completed in Ballarat.
0: Yeah.
1: I know that's injected probably about $30 million into the Ballarat region over that time. Yeah. So I think they're estimating about $6 to $9 million for the one weekend for Strumming Bird. So with that, Ballarat business has gained from that, mate. But the country music to be in our backyard is the biggest thing for me. I can drive down the road and it's going to be right there.
0: How good is that? Why do you think they choose us?
1: I just think that, mate, the region they need it in regional Victoria. We've seen Meatstock this year got moved from Bendigo to Gippsland. That's probably the closest country music thing we had to Ballarat. So people will come from far and wide, from South Australia to, you know, the top end of New South Wales all the way down. So really looking forward to it in Ballarat because the country culture and the rural culture we have here is exactly what country music needs.
0: Can you talk us through the lineup? We've all heard about Post Malone and a little bit of debate about, is he a country singer? What's your view?
1: Yeah, look, mate, it's funny. There's a lot of artists that are moving into the country scene now with collaborations. It's funny that we've had Post Malone actually playing Ballarat before in 2023 at Spilt Milk.
0: Yeah.
1: And now comes back with an alternative country music festival. So he'll headline it. He's done a lot of collaborations with big names like Luke Combs. So I think it'll be great on the night.
0: You're also excited with Bailey Zimmerman and Cooper Allen coming along.
1: Yeah, so they're back again, mate. They've both been in Australia. I think Cooper Allen, the last time he was here, was 2024 for Ride and Hearts Festival in Melbourne. He brings a lot of energy with his music, and so does Bailey Zimmerman. And they're only gaining more popularity right across the world. So it's going to be awesome to have him here.
0: And Shooter, if you had to look through the lineup and pick out one artist that maybe we haven't heard of but goes okay, who would that person be?
1: Mate, I've changed my mind over this question a little bit lately, but Stella Lefty, to have her here, she's blowing up right across TikTok, and TikTok plays a big part in country music now of artists actually gaining popularity. So it'll be good to have her here, and her song Boston, a lot of people know, so it'll be really good to see that live.
0: And a bit of a local flavour too. Had him on the show once before. He's getting harder to get though now. Lewis Love, also on the Ballarat lineup.
1: We've had him on the show, mate. I had him on the Dusty Boots probably about 12 months ago before he came into the limelight, but mate, he's killed it. He's played on some really big festival lineups, and he's opened for some awesome artists. I know he opened recently a couple of weeks ago for Cameron Whitcomb, which it was his first time in Australia, and all reports absolutely killed it.
0: Okay, and line dancing, are you going to be front and centre?
1: No, mate, I stay away from the line dancing at the moment. I did line dancing at CMC Live on Sunrise with did an artist named Max Jackson, which is actually on the Strumming Bird lineup, and I fell arse over, and that was the end of it.
0: The rest, as they say, is history, hey?
1: Yeah, that's it.
0: No more line dancing for Shooter, a.k.a. Liam Williamson, the brains behind Ballarat's own Dusty Boots podcast. Shooter, it's been great having you on Ballarat today. Keep up the great work with that podcast, growing those numbers. Thanks so much for your time.
1: Appreciate it, mate. Thank you.
2: Start your day. Wake up with 3BA's PT. Tell you what I'm not happy about, though.
0: What's that, Peter?
2: Arnott's has decided to axe one of its Tim Tam flavours to make room for what some are saying is an exciting new addition. They've killed off strawberries and cream. Not happy about that.
0: Oh, does anyone really care?
2: Well, yeah, I do.
0: It's just a classic Tim Tam's all you need, PT.
2: Well, that's very true, but they're replacing it with, wait for it, the bloody ice Vovo.
0: Oh, really?
2: I mean, who likes coconut? No one.
0: No, I like coconut.
2: No,
0: it's nice.
2: Horrible.
0: Yummy.
2: No, I'm not happy. No. Not happy at all, Brett.
0: So we've got the world going mad in the Middle East and you're not happy about a Tim Tam.
2: Yeah, correct.
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16: G'day, it's Tom Parry with your local news first. Ballarat's recent crime wave involving stolen and burnt out cars has been committed by a small group of young offenders. That revelation comes directly from police, who say 28 arrests were made in relation to the crimes in the past couple of months, with officers also urging us to continue reporting such behaviour to Crime Stoppers. Today marks Wear Orange Wednesday, a small but meaningful way of showing your support for our SES volunteers. In the past 12 months, their crews have responded to more than 33,000 requests for assistance statewide. And the Ballarat pub may be a little busier than usual over the coming months after being recognised with a Best Casual Dining Prize at the recent AHA Victoria Awards Night. The Western Hotel jointly won the accolade in the regional category alongside the Five Flags Hotel located in Campbell's Creek. That's the latest in your local news.
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17: Morning, I'm Jackie Lim. The housing minister isn't sure why landlords are upping rents following the release of last week's budget. Dozens of renters claiming they've already been forced to pay more per week since last Tuesday. Claire O'Neill has told Seven increases of up to $100 a week shouldn't be happening.
18: The people who are providing rental properties, their circumstances don't change because of this budget, so I'm respectful of what's going on out there. But the evidence of the modelling work that's been done in the budget is that this will have almost no impact on rents. Wow.
17: Six more so-called ISIS brides, along with their children and grandchildren, could return to Australia from a Syrian camp within days. It comes after the arrival of four women and nine children last month. Three were arrested and charged by the AFP. The World Health Organization has sounded a warning as the Ebola outbreak gathers pace. It warns the disease is spreading faster than first thought, with 130 deaths and more than 500 suspected cases in eastern Congo. An American patient has been transferred to Germany for treatment. Apartment buyers could be paying tens of thousands of dollars extra for parking spaces they don't even use, according to a new report. The Grattan Institute estimates more than $1 billion is wasted each year, with around 40% of car parks sitting empty overnight. And a Melbourne teenager has set a new record for Mount Everest, 18-year-old Bianca Adler becoming the youngest Australian to reach the summit. It was her second attempt. She was forced to abandon the climb last year with 400 metres to go.
15: Thanks to X-Golf Ballarat, the ultimate indoor golf and entertainment experience.
17: In sport, three Aussies remain in the French Open qualifiers. Storm Hunter's through to the next round as she looks to make the main draw for the first time since 2023. Bernard Tomic advancing in the men's. He hasn't made it to the main draw since 2019. And Tristan Schoolcate's also still in the mix. And new rules in the AFL will allow umpires to pay more free kicks to prevent umpire contact. The league announcing the changes to crack down on a rise in contact in recent weeks. It means players can be penalised if they get in an umpire's way around a stoppage. That's the latest in news and sport.
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23: 3BA weather.
0: 2.2 mils in the Ballarat Airport rain gauge so far. Yeah, it's only sort of misty stuff, but it's starting to add up. The Bureau saying cloudy today, medium chance of just light showers. They will become less likely late afternoon and into tonight. 14 is our top. Up to 15 tomorrow, 5 the overnight low, a cloudy Thursday. Friday, nice, mostly sunny and 16. Saturday, also nice, cloud building late in the day and a top of 15. Currently at Winter Valley, we haven't moved. It's still 11.
1: If it's happening in Ballarat, it's on 3BA's Ballarat Today with Brett Mack.
0: Yeah, I reckon 14 seeming like a bit of a challenge today at this stage. Anyway, 5 after 11, hour 2 of this Wednesday edition of the show, dropping by the studio, will be the acting editor of The Courier this morning, Isabel Coutts. We're going to go behind the local news headlines, including a police warning about a vigilante-style community response to youth offending. You need to get your car serviced. You're thinking, where am I going to get the cash? Well, Motorcare to the rescue. They can save you 15% this month and next. We'll meet Adam Jolly when he drops by. Up next, though, it's all things palliative care. What you need to know. Joining me from Grampians Health, it's Moira Coffey in just a moment.
1: It's what Ballarat is talking about. Ballarat Today with Brett Mack. What's on your mind? You can message us via Facebook / Radio 3BA.

0: RDA is 102.3 with Canada's favourite son, Brian Adams, running to you, getting his step count up on this damp old Wednesday morning. It's 10 after 11. Palliative care. Who can benefit from it? And at what stage of illness should someone consider it? Well, we're going to get the answers to those questions today on the back of Palliative Care Week. As we take you to Grampians Health today, a PC nurse practitioner is Moira Coffey, and she joins me online this morning. Good morning, Moira.
1: Hello, Brett. How are you going?
0: I'm wonderful. Thanks for joining me on Ballarat today as I detect the most beautiful of Irish accents there, Moira.
1: Yes. I hope everyone can understand me, Brett. So I hope you have like a hidden translator somewhere behind you.
0: Not needed, Moira. We can understand you perfectly. Never lose it. Never lose it. I love the way you sound.
1: Thank you very much,
0: Moira, we probably all think we have an understanding of what palliative care is, but if you had to deliver your elevator pitch, so to speak, how would you define it?
1: Well, I would say, Brett, that palliative care is really, you know, what we say is it's actually everybody's business. There's only two things that we know when we are born, isn't it? That we will be born and that we will die.
0: Too true.
1: So I think that, you know, in all stages of life, like I've worked in specialist palliative care, like I initially had done a bit of palliative care in Ireland and moved to Australia actually work in palliative care. So, you know, I got interested in this when I was nursing back in Beaumont Hospital in Dublin, and I sort of seen the palliative care nurse and said I want to be like them because they were able to talk about death and dying openly. And even though it's something that all of us will do, it's something even me as a palliative care nurse, and you know, sometimes you hear situations that come personally to you, you think, oh my God, what am I going to do? Or you know, it's something that's going to come to all of us, isn't it?
0: Yeah, it is indeed. You've unpacked that beautifully. So do you think it's important that people know about it, have a better understanding of it?
1: I think so, Brett. And I, you know, when I heard yesterday I was going to be on the radio this morning, I thought, isn't that a great opportunity for somebody from Grampians Health to be able to go out there and tell the community about the great palliative care service that we deliver? You know, whether we're in Horsham, whether we're in Ballarat or Stahl or Edenhope or Dimboola.
0: You know,
1: it's great to be able to tell your audience about how important palliative care is.
0: I guess having the conversation before you get ill is important. So it might seem a little bit mad if you're feeling well today to have that talk, but it actually probably isn't, Moira.
1: Yeah, it's interesting to bring that up, Brett, because the first thing I think about when you say that is the importance of advanced care directives. And, you know, again, in palliative care and specialist palliative care, lots of people come to us, you know, after being given a terminal diagnosis, they will come to us and they'll say, look, I actually haven't done an advanced care plan. Do you think it's time I should do one? And we will always say 100% of the time, yes, it's good to do one. But we really would probably rather that some of these conversations start and happen, you know, at that primary care level, like with the GP. You know, it's ideally that we like to know what people want when they're actually well. Like, obviously, things can change. And the thing is, a lot of people only realise the importance of these conversations when they actually get sick, Brett.
0: Yeah, then that's when maybe your thinking isn't that clear. So, have that conversation early. Moira, as a nurse at Grampians Health, do you think there's a lot of misconceptions around palliative care?
1: Yes, I do definitely think that, Brett. I know that, you know, I'll go up to some of the wards here in Horsham and somebody will hear that I'm from palliative care and say, oh, does that mean I'm going to die in the next couple of hours? Or if you give me morphine, does that mean my mother is going to die in the next few days?
0: And
1: you know, in most situations, the palliative care patients that we get now, we actually see them over years often, and they may be admitted to our service for a short time to get some of their symptoms, you know, under control. But we often will, you know, close referrals for a little bit of time, but the patients will know that we're there when they need us, Brett.
0: I would imagine you'd build some pretty special relationships over that time, Moira.
1: We have, Brett, and you know, when I sit here in my office this morning, I can think of all of those really strong individuals that I've helped care for, and what a privilege that has been over, you know, the 10 years that I've worked in palliative care in Australia. You know, how privileged am I, you know, to be able to be sitting here with people in the, you know, the worst days of their lives.
0: Yeah. Gee, it mustn't be a job for everyone though, Moira. It must be, I guess, challenging and at times rewarding, but overall, not for everyone.
1: I think, Brett, that you have to have a special personality to do it, don't you? Like, I know, you know, you have to have interest out of work, you know, and I'm a very keen, you know, I really love at the weekends and on my days off, I'm a very keen board watcher, and I, you know, keep an eye on different boards that come into the community. And when I say boards, I mean, you know, Tweety boards that are in trees rather, yeah. Anyway.
0: B-I-R-D-S, yes, we knew where you were
1: exactly.
0: Going, Moira.
1: Great, exactly. I think, though, that, you know, palliative care in itself, you know, for professionals, everybody does it. Like, every health professional does it.
0: Yeah.
1: You know, even though it might be somebody like a generalist in the ward, they're still doing some palliative care, or the surgeons that work in Crampton's Head. Everybody's doing a bit of palliative care.
0: Yeah, I would imagine too, Moira, your accent would put a smile on people's faces and brighten what could otherwise be a fairly dark time.
1: Oh, yes, Brett. I think that one of the things I bring to my patients is I bring a bit of humour to them. You know, and then oftentimes Australians that I've looked after in Melbourne or here in Horsham, you know, they have had Irish descendancy, so they remind me of somebody, or they would have had an Irish granny. So usually I've been seen as a person who gives people comfort when they need it most, I would say.
0: Yeah, too true. Well, a lot of Irish ended up on the Ballarat goldfields during the gold rush.
1: Indeed.
0: So there's lots of local connections. So if people were unaware that Grampians Health had palliative care services, Moira, where can they go to learn more?
1: So they can always give us a call. So there is a section on the Grampians Health website, like gh.org.au, and there's a dedicated palliative care website there with contact details. For we have a really fantastic specialist team in Ballarat, you know, really some great clinicians and great nurses there. We have, you know, specialists here in palliative care, and we always want to help people, Brett. We always want people to ring us to find out, you know, one thing we want in palliative care is when we get referred is to help people live as best as they can with the situation that they're in. And research has actually shown, Brett, that people who get really good palliative care actually live better and live longer for that reason.
0: There you go. The stats are in. It works. And nice to know the support is there in our community, thanks to Grampians Health. Moira Coffey, it's been wonderful having you on Ballarat Today this morning. Thanks so much for your time.
1: Great, Brett. All
2: you know
1: the best,
2: that thing
1: Brett.
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0: sure. Oh, the debate rages on. Who knows? Sounds good, though. Believe. 26 after 11. This is 3BA's Ballarat Today with Brett Mack. 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Well, Motorcare Auto Service Centre to the rescue. Let's find out how today as we welcome their workshop manager to Ballarat Today. It's Adam Jolly. Good morning, Adam.
1: G'day, Brett. How
0: are
1: you going?
0: Mate, very good to see you. Welcome along.
1: Thank you.
0: Fun fact, when you call the RACV 24/7, if you're in a spot of bother with your car, you get you and your team, the Motorcare team.
1: Yeah, definitely. Yeah, so we cover a lot of area. so
0: it's broader than just Ballarat?
1: Yeah, so it's bigger than Ballarat. Yeah, we cover all the way out through Trentham, like out Daleside Way, all the way through sort of like the back of Balan area.
0: It's a big Meredith territory.
1: And, yeah, towards Beaufort, and, yeah, we've got it all going on.
0: As I mentioned, 24/7 too, so you must have a fair team to cover all that.
1: Yeah, we've got a good bunch of guys that they're on a rotating roster, so, yeah, they're out 24/7 there. They're getting stuff done, getting people moving.
0: Good on them. So, must be a challenging job, actually, because you're dealing with motorists who maybe are a little bit stressed. They're could be on the side of a busy road, etc.
1: Yeah, definitely. Yeah, we deal with a lot of people on the highway, and it's just how we approach them to sort of like calm them down a little bit when they're a bit stressed about their car breaking down, and just trying to assure them and everything will be okay and get them off the road as soon as we can.
0: Yeah, so you're not just good with cars, you've got to be good with people
1: as well.
0: Yeah,
1: you've got to have communication skills as well, yeah.
0: It's probably the more difficult
1: task. Yeah, sometimes it can be.
0: Now tell us about what else you get up to at Motorcare 287 Learmonth Road, Wenderee. Obviously logbook and general servicing to start with.
1: Yeah, so we do general servicing, logbook servicing, just mechanical repairs in general. We sell batteries, RACV batteries that have an Australia-wide warranty, which a lot of other battery manufacturers don't have Australia-wide warranty with their batteries. So we cover batteries, we do child seat restraints.
0: That's actually important to get right, isn't it?
1: It is, yes.
0: If you've stuffed that up, you're endangering the life of a little one.
1: That's right, yeah. Yeah, and we have to go through training in that to get them in there safely and make sure they're right. So
0: pre-purchase inspections as well, Adam. This is again a peace of mind thing, isn't it?
1: Yeah, with the way that, you know, how expensive cars are nowadays, you don't want to go and spend 30 grand on a car and then find out it's no good. Yeah, so we do pre-purchase inspections, and we just go right over the car, find any defects with the car, check service history, all that sort of stuff, plug in the scan tools, make sure there's no codes in the vehicle. Just have a good look over them.
0: How much has it changed, Adam, since you've been in the mechanical biz? I mean, we're seeing the rise and rise of EVs and hybrids, etc. Yeah. Is it very different these days?
1: It is. It is very, very different. When I first started, quite a long time ago, there was a lot of carbies, what they call carbies, around back then, and now you don't see much at all. Everything's all electronic and everything's all fuel injected and stuff like that. So it's changed a lot. Everything's controlled by computers now.
0: Yeah.
1: Whereas the old school mechanics come in, they're like, oh, it would have been this back in the day. Back in the day it was a lot of fun. But yeah, now we've got to move forward with the times. It is hard. It is a big thing to do, so yeah.
0: We could open a carburetor museum, maybe.
1: That'd be wonderful.
0: Remember the old days,
1: hey? It would be so good, yeah.
0: In fact, the first Motorcare workshop got going in Bendigo three decades ago.
1: Yeah, yeah, they started just over 30 years ago, sorry, in Bendigo. Now we've got Bendigo, Ballarat, Shepparton and Torquay. Torquay's got a brand new depot now. And we've also got our patrol cars down at Cooey Rup as well. So we cover all our depots, RACV accredited workshops. So, yeah, all our depots have patrol cars and tow trucks running out of them as well.
0: Now, I mentioned at the top, Adam Jolly, about how you can save when it comes to car servicing. What offer have you got out in the marketplace?
1: So, at the moment, we're offering 15% off to anyone who books in and mentions our radio ad. 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So it was only May and June, and we're going to run
0: July. What a guy, extending it through to July. Have you told the bosses about that?
1: We'll deal with that. Leave that with me.
0: Deal with the fallout when you get back to Motorcare.
1: Yep.
0: That's a nice one. 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Adam, it's been great to have you on Ballarat Today. Thanks for your time.
1: No worries.
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0: RABA is 102.3. Good Aussie stuff there. Savage Garden. I want you. Yes, you. It's 16 to midday. Let's bring this thing home and go behind the local news headlines. It's great to welcome back to the mic this morning the acting editor of The Courier, Isabel Coutts. Isabel, good morning to you.
1: Good morning.
0: Great to see you. How are things at the news desk this morning?
1: Good. A little bit chilly, as everyone I'm sure is aware.
0: Yeah. I've peered out of the window and then peered straight back in. Doesn't look overly flash out there.
1: No,
0: inappropriate. Weather's just inappropriate clothing, Isabel, as the old saying goes. Hey, a little bit to talk to you about today, including the morning of a gentle giant has been described after that unit fire in Ballarat earlier on in the weekend. Just how did that wind turbine blade snap? My goodness, that could have ended up in tears. First up, though, Inspector Templer has issued a vigilante warning, if you like, to the Ballarat community in the wake of the youth offending that we've seen.
1: Yeah, I think everyone's, anyone who's online and on Facebook and in some of the community groups would have seen that there's been a stark kind of increase in people posting and reporting them, car thefts and car-related issues. So, yeah, I think it was just a call-out because I have seen a huge increase and the police aren't shying away from that. But thankfully it's, even though it doesn't feel like it, the police are saying that it's a small group of young offenders, youth offenders, that are kind of doing most of that. So if they can get a handle on that, hopefully that will resolve itself. But
0: 28 arrests in 5 weeks, they have been busy, but I think the message from the police is don't take the law into your own hand, but this is a community thing, and we need to be, sharing that information. But don't go that next step, and then there's the dangers of citizens' arrest and all that sort of stuff.
1: Yes, for sure. I think that was the message he was trying to drive home. That obviously they are aware of it, they're on top of it, they're putting resources towards it. So please leave it to them to do their jobs, and also take some. I think there's also been some tips we've seen with the break-ins in. The train stations and things like that. Obviously, some of them, they've just whacked through the windows. I know everyone's seen the glass at Wendouree Station in Ballarat. But sometimes it is just people accidentally leaving their car unlocked and things like that. So that's also a warning that came out with that.
0: I always used to think people with steering wheel locks were a little bit funny.
1: Yeah.
0: I bought one the other day.
1: So did I.
0: Did you?
1: Yeah, my parents gifted me one. They were reading the paper and they said,
0: "Go, Mum and Dad."
1: They said, "Here's this for your birthday."
0: Well, if you can make your car slightly less desirable than the one next to you, a little bit harder to break into, why wouldn't you?
1: Exactly. But I think, unfortunately, nothing will deter them if they're really wanting it. Because obviously, I've seen posts where people have had their key. Thing you put your key in, drilled out and things like that, and doors drilled out and locks drilled out. So if they really want it, there's not a lot, but hopefully you can slow them down.
0: Yeah, slow them down and don't leave valuables on display. Car vehicle thefts up 10% year on year. 10%,
1: yeah.
0: That's a hell of a jump. Isabel, a sad story coming out of Wendouree earlier on this week with a man described as a gentle giant being mourned right now. His name, Stephen Horvath.
1: Yes, unfortunately, that was the man that died in the unit fire on Marigold Street on Monday. My reporter, Adam Spencer, spoke to one of his friends, and he described him as a gentle giant with a huge heart, that he was a father of three, and we've since learned that also he had some dogs, and they thankfully survived, if there's a silver lining to that story. But unfortunately, we lost one of our own, and he was described as a great man.
0: Would make sausage rolls for his local community. That's above and beyond, isn't it, hey?
1: Yeah, and his friend also said he would take the shirt off his back for anybody.
0: Yeah.
1: I think that kind of paints, obviously, who he was. Said he loved fishing. He was always around a boat. It's obviously just such a tragedy to lose someone in our own community and lose them on a Monday morning so early for it. Obviously something that's not suspicious. So
0: not suspicious, but we don't necessarily know the cause at this stage.
1: Yeah, no, it's too early. I think obviously the investigators would know, the fire investigators, if they've already dubbed it not suspicious. But I think they're just trying to get all their ducks in a row before that information will be released.
0: Yeah, rest in peace, Stephen Horvath. And our thoughts go to the Wendouree community after a shocking week for them. Well, Isabel, this could have been shocking. We almost can't believe we're saying these words, but one of those massive wind turbine blades snapped in half and dangled 160 metres in the air last Friday. You were there the day before.
1: I was. I was lucky to miss this. I was hiking one of the local trails at La La Falls. It snapped on Friday. But thankfully, the operators are saying there's no risk to the public, but an investigation is still underway into what the exact cause was, because normally these things only happen like the one at the same farm in 2019 when a blade snapped. That was due to a lightning strike.
0: Okay. So you can kind of understand that, can't
1: yeah.
0: you?
1: Yeah.
0: I had a look at the wind conditions on the day it snapped. It wasn't overly gusty either.
1: No, and the day before they weren't even moving. I remember right. making a comment saying, oh, they're not moving. So yeah. there was no movement the day before, and then the next day not much wind and
0: wow.
1: snapped. So
0: your photographer got a great pic. It really painted a picture of the scale of these things and just how scary it could have been, how dangerous it could have been.
1: Yeah, I think the tree line helps around there. There's all those trees for a bit of a marker because, again, if you can't put someone next to it, you don't really see how big these things are until you're right up near them.
0: Yeah.
1: But yeah, they are really huge, but thankfully they're saying there's no risk to the public. So
0: okay. So an exclusion zone set up, and I guess now it becomes a WorkSafe incident, right?
1: Yeah, they'll have to probably look into what caused it and make sure it obviously doesn't happen again and how to prevent it in future from whatever's caused it.
0: Yeah, okay. Investigations remain ongoing there. And I haven't hiked out there before. Is it a good spot to go for a walk?
1: Yeah, it's really nice. There's the hike from La La Falls. I think it's to Moorabool Falls.
0: Okay.
1: It's quite nice. It's a lovely little trot.
0: Okay. How many Ks roughly?
1: I think it's probably 5 round trip.
0: Okay. That mm-hmm. sits in my zone. I think I can handle that.
1: It's pretty flat too, so it's all right.
0: There
1: Not too
0: go.
1: Many hills. Great views.
0: We've gone behind the local news headlines and we've also unpacked hiking around Ballarat this morning. I didn't see that coming. Isabel Coutts, great to have you on Ballarat today. We'll let you get back to the news desk at The Courier. Thanks for your time.
1: Thank you.
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0: It is 5 to midday. Tom is in next with a local news first update. That's it for yours truly for today. Thanks for your company. Tomorrow on the show, Madam Mayor joins me, Councillor Hargraves, to talk us through ScoMo's shiny new bust up in the Botanical Gardens. Going to ask her who paid for it and how we're protecting it from vandals. So until tomorrow at 10 a.m, you know the drill. Be kind to each other.
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1: G'day, it's Tom Parry with your local news first. Regional Cities Victoria is renewing its push for additional road funding in the wake of a fresh report on the impacts of climate change. The findings from Infrastructure Victoria show our roads, railways and energy networks are all vulnerable due to the increasing frequency of heatwaves, bushfires and floods. Women's Health Grampians is marking 10 years of its Communities of Respect and Equality Alliance, with a milestone core event held in Ballarat last night, highlighting the program's impact and future direction. The initiative works to prevent violence against women, children and gender diverse people by promoting safe and respectful communities. And you'll need to be quick to secure tickets to this year's Ballarat Heritage Festival. One of the key events, Lantern Vaults, an immersive art exhibition at the Mechanics Institute, has already sold out. That's the latest in your local news.
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2: Hey there, I'm Jackie Lim. Opposition leader Angus Taylor has vowed the coalition will do everything it can to stop the federal government's budget tax reforms. The government will attempt to pass the reforms through Parliament next week, Taylor telling Nine the changes are an assault on business owners.
3: Tax on small businesses, tax on founders, a tax on hard work, a tax on aspiration, an assault on aspiration. We will fight every inch of the way to stop this.
2: The countdown is on for the return of the remaining six so-called ISIS brides. We are being told they could touch down in Australia as early as next week, though no flights have yet been booked. Syrian authorities have, however, unlocked family funds to facilitate their journey. A man's died and four others are in a serious condition following a shooting at a home in Canley Heights in Sydney's southwest. It's now believed to be linked to organised crime groups. New South Wales Premier Chris Minns says police were quick to arrest those involved.
4: I understand the community concern. These are shocking crimes and we don't want to see it on Sydney streets. It's lawlessness.
2: Millions of borrowers could be in for a reprieve, with the minutes from the latest Reserve Bank meeting suggesting we could be spared from another rate hike next month. And Kim Kardashian's Skims brand has played a role in a $13 million drug bust. A delivery driver over in the UK has been arrested and charged for smuggling 90 kilos of cocaine in a truck carrying the clothing. British police have confirmed that neither Kim nor her Skims brand had any involvement and have not been accused of any wrongdoing.
0: Metrol. Better service, better advice, better building solutions.
2: In sport, Isaac Heaney says Geelong is the informed team in the AFL as the Swans prepare for their Round 11 battle with the Cats. The Sydney star telling Seven he's expecting a tough game on Saturday.
5: They're probably the most informed team at the moment. They're putting good teams to the sword and beating them convincingly, so it's going to be tough for us.
2: And the NRL has locked in next year's Las Vegas round. The round will kick off on February 28 our time, with Parramatta taking on the Gold Coast Titans, while the Melbourne Storm face the West Tigers in the other Sin City matchup. That's the latest in news and sport.
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1: 3BA weather.
8: We've got a light shower or two today and heading for a top of 14. A low tonight of 4. Cloudy tomorrow heading for 15. Mostly sunny on Friday, 17 the top. And partly cloudy on Saturday with a top of 15.
0: It's your lunchtime soundtrack. The 80s lunch on 3BA.
8: Yeah, we've got the Pretenders on the way. We have Michael Sembello, Elton John and the Rolling Stones as well. Let's kick it off with a song from 1989 from Ian Moss. This is Tucker's Daughter.

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0: 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We had Michael Sembello with Maniac. We had The Pretenders. And we had Ian Moss and Tucker's Daughter. Huge hit for him back in 1989. And if you didn't know it, Ian Moss grew up in Alice Springs.
1: 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So it was constantly sort of, you hear a song and go racing down to your record store. So, we can order you. I haven't got it now, but we'll order that in. She'll be here in about 4 weeks.
0: Well, there you go, poor thing. Apparently one of his best memories from living in Alice Springs was going to Adelaide for holidays. There we go. We're going to continue the 80s lunch hour next with Elton John.
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1: 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And the younger ones say, all right, if you force me, but will you buy me a beer when you get there?
0: Yeah, they go there for a free beer. I doubt it very much. 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

0: 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Ballarat's 3BA 102.3. It's the 80s lunch hour, Starship, and We Built This City. Sharon O'Neill as well, and Losing You. Big hit for her back in the year where we were probably chugging on these.
1: 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I'm

0: Yeah, remember the Mellow Yellow? That was from 1983. We're going to continue the 80s lunch hour next with Billy Joel.
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1: G'day, it's Tom Parry with your local news first. Ballarat's recent crime wave involving stolen and burnt out cars has been committed by a small group of young offenders. That revelation comes directly from police, who say 28 arrests were made in relation to the crimes in the past couple of months, with officers also urging us to continue reporting such behaviour to Crime Stoppers. Today marks Wear Orange Wednesday, a small but meaningful way of showing your support for our SES volunteers. In the past 12 months, their crews have responded to more than 33,000 requests for assistance statewide. And a Ballarat pub may be a little busier than usual over the coming months after being recognised with a Best Casual Dining Prize at the recent AHA Victoria Awards Night. The Western Hotel jointly won the accolade in the regional category alongside the Five Flags Hotel located in Campbell's Creek. That's the latest in your local news.
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2: Hi, Harrison Preve here. The opposition has described the government's budget tax reforms as an assault on business owners. The coalition vowing to do everything it can to stop the reforms from passing Parliament. Opposition leader Angus Taylor telling Nine they're toxic.
3: These are amongst the very hardest working people in Australia. They are incredibly important to our communities, to our economy, and they are under assault.
2: The ACTU is pushing for a 6% wage rise for the nation's lowest paid workers. It comes as the war in Iran adds pressure to living costs. Hearings for the Fair Work Commission's annual wage review starting today. A plea to ensure vaccinations are up to date as the nation deals with an outbreak of diphtheria. So far, there's been cases in the Northern Territory, WA, Queensland and SA with a death recorded in the top end. AMA President Danielle McMullen warns it can be very dangerous.
4: It can cause a skin infection where people get ulcers that won't heal, but it can also cause a respiratory infection with a lot of throat swelling, difficulty breathing, and that type in particular can be quite deadly.
2: Overseas, the Russian president has landed in China ahead of talks with Xi Jinping. Trade and energy expected to form part of the discussions, though neither side has outlined their agenda. Vladimir Putin's trip comes a week after Donald Trump travelled to Beijing. And big job cuts coming to soccer's governing body. Football Australia to slash 20% of its staff as it struggles with mounting debt.
0: Thanks to X-Golf Ballarat, the ultimate indoor golf and entertainment experience.
2: The AFL has set its dates for this year's player drafts. Mid-season rookies will be picked next Tuesday, May 26. The off-season period starts October 2nd when free agency opens before the player trade period from October 5 to 14, while the main draft will be held Thursday, November 19. And NRL has announced its lineup for next year's Vegas season opener. Melbourne Storm will face West's Tigers and the Eels to tackle the Titans. That's the latest in news and sport.
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9: We've got a light shower or two today and heading for a top of 14. A low tonight of 4. Cloudy tomorrow, heading for 15. Mostly sunny on Friday, 17 the top. And partly cloudy on Saturday with a top of 15.
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The Power of Love, that is Huey Lewis and the news. 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

0: 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It is Jules and the Big Show. Secret Sound returns tomorrow morning just after 8 with PT. It's worth $80. Have a listen. I wonder what that is. And remember, you can go to 3va.com.au and check out the wrong guesses so far as well. Good luck for tomorrow with The Secret Sound with PT on The Big Show just after 8. We've got Pablo Cruz up next.
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0: Ballarat Zone 3BA 102.3. Amy Stewart, knock on wood. It is, Jules. And just a reminder, we don't have a game this Saturday due to the Interleague game. 3BA football will be returning on May 30. And, of course, it's thanks to D2E Gym. From Delacombe to Wenderee, you're never too far from a D2E. We've got John Legend next.
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2: G'day, it's Tom Parry with your local news first. Regional Cities Victoria is renewing its push for additional road funding in the wake of a fresh report on the impacts of climate change. The findings from Infrastructure Victoria show our roads, railways and energy networks are all vulnerable due to the increasing frequency of heatwaves, bushfires and floods. Women's Health Grampians is marking 10 years of its Communities of Respect and Equality Alliance with a milestone core event held in Ballarat last night, highlighting the program's impact and future direction. The initiative works to prevent violence against women, children and gender diverse people by promoting safe and respectful communities. And you'll need to be quick to secure tickets to this year's Ballarat Heritage Festival. One of the key events, Lantern Vaults, an immersive art exhibition at the Mechanics Institute, has already sold out. That's the latest in your local news.
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3: Hi, Harrison Preet with you. The opposition leader says Labor's budget has hit Australia like an economic earthquake. Tim Wilson using his National Press Club address to attack the government's capital gains tax and negative gearing reforms. He says Aussies are now dealing with severe aftershocks.
4: The reason the aftershocks are still felt is because this budget goes beyond bank accounts and targets the pride so many Australians have in their work and the spirit of the nation itself.
3: The return of the group of the remaining so-called ISIS brides from Syria appears to be closer. The women and children may arrive back into the country as early as next week, although flights are yet to be confirmed. A group of 13 arriving in Sydney and Melbourne last month. The World Health Organization has sounded the warning as the Ebola outbreak gathers pace. It warns the disease is spreading faster than first thought, with 130 deaths and more than 500 suspected cases in eastern Congo. Scientists are looking into whether a vaccine for the previous strain of the virus could be used for the current outbreak. 19 people in southern Lebanon have been killed in reported Israeli airstrikes. According to the country's health ministry, 3 children and 3 women among those killed when a strike hit a home. And Kylie Minogue revealing a second battle with cancer in 2021. The cancer diagnosis, the biggest revelation of her 3-part Netflix doco series. The Aussie pop princess says it left her feeling like a shell of herself.
1: Metrol. 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
3: New South Wales star Stephen Crichton has watched on as the Blues held their first training session on the Central Coast today. The Bulldogs captain didn't take part in any of the drills, with his training load being managed after picking up an AC joint injury back in round 5 of the NRL, while the Maroons hit the training paddock for their first session on the Sunshine Coast this afternoon. And the Crows to welcome back Riley Filthorpe and Cal Archie from injury for tomorrow's AFL encounter with Hawthorn. Tex Walker will return via the State League as he recovers from a hamstring complaint. That's the latest in news and sport.
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7: 3BA weather.
8: Partly cloudy for the rest of your Wednesday arvo, then getting down to 4 degrees overnight before a cloudy top of 15 tomorrow, and the chance of some morning fog. Friday, the slight chance of some morning fog and frost in the morning, but we're heading for a mostly sunny top of 17. Right now, though, in Glen Park, it's 12 degrees.
7: Check 1, 2. 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So we've dug deep in the music library and found two from your favourite artists, including some you haven't heard in ages. This is the Two Ups at Two.

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1: G'day there, works on the Westgate Freeway outbound before Montague Street. The second right-hand lane is blocked. Once you get past that, a clear run through to the Ring Road Greensborough bound. A little bit of congestion on the Deepak Bypass approaching Robinson's Road. Once you get past that, a clear run onto the Western Freeway all the way back to Ballarat. You can report non-urgent crimes or events through Victoria Police's online reporting service anytime. 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And that's the latest 3BA traffic.
0: Ballarat's 3BA. When it comes to the greatest music, we mean songs like this.

0: 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Wake up with 3BA's PT.
1: A furious debate for Mac has erupted after a self-confessed broccoli stalk severer admitted they break the trunk of the vegetable off before weighing it at the self-serve checkout to save money. 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
10: Amy, driving you home on this hump day. It's all thanks to Harvey Norman Ballarat, where great sleep and great savings happen. Well, Tom has the latest in local news and sport just out of 3 o'clock. But first, we have our final two up for the hour. This one's the Culture Club, starting off with Do You Really Want to Hurt Me? And of course, it is a song made incredibly iconic by this singing in The Wedding Singer.
17: Now, on behalf of Mr. and Mrs. Harold Veltri, you guys have a nice dinner. George Chitcha here is going to take over on lead vocals, so take it away, George.

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1: Starting with your run home for Melbourne, delays are picking up on the Westgate Freeway due to emergency works just before Montague Street. It got the second right-hand lane closed and speeds back down to 40k. There's also debris on the Ring Road greens abound at the Deer Park Bypass. And the Deer Park Bypass is a slow run through to Hopkins Road on the Western Freeway. 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
2: Hi there, I'm Brett Mack with your local news first. A home at Smythe's Creek has been completely destroyed by fire today. Around eight units attended the scene from around 4 a.m, with crews taking close to 4 hours to declare the site safe. At this stage, the cause of the blaze is unknown. Rokewood residents are set to benefit from improved mobile reception with a new Telstra tower to be built at Currawruck Road. Construction is due to start tomorrow and take around 4 weeks, with the service expected to be up and running by the end of 2026. The project aims to boost coverage and data speeds for the town and surrounding district. It's being funded through a mix of federal support, Telstra, and backing from the Golden Plains wind farm. An event to boost volunteer numbers in Ballarat has wrapped up today. It was the annual Volunteer Expo at St Patrick's Cathedral Hall, with more than 40 local organisations on site to connect with potential new volunteers. Organiser Andrew Eales says volunteer numbers are still not where they need to be.
3: What I think we've seen over the past 5 years, is there a real shift in the way that communities are connecting and engaging, and in many ways, that's brought great efficiencies to our daily lives, but in other senses, it's put real pressure on community organisations, which often rely solely on volunteers.
2: Updating sport, and Ballarat teenager Eliza Ashby has been named in Australia's Final 12 for the Under-17 Women's World Cup. The rising star will represent the Sapphires at the tournament in Czechia in July. Eliza is a graduate of the Centre of Excellence program and a central piece to the Australian team that claimed the Under-17 Oceania Cup in 2025. Australia opens its campaign against Latvia before facing basketball powerhouse the United States in group play. That's the latest in your local news.
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4: Hi, I'm Harrison Preeb. Six more so-called ISIS brides and their children could be returning to Australia from Syria within days, with reports flights may happen as early as next week. It follows a recent repatriation where several arrivals were arrested and charged by federal police. The Shadow Treasurer has lashed Labor's budget as an abuse of trust by the Prime Minister. Tim Wilson has gone on the attack during his National Press Club address, saying the capital gains tax and negative gearing reforms have divided the nation.
5: Where we should have got unity, we had the Prime Minister stoking fights around kitchen tables of the nation, pitting children against their parents, grandchildren against their grandparents. And where we should have got a path for growth, we got the politics of redistribution and resentment.
4: The AMA says Australia's diphtheria outbreak highlights the importance of vaccines. More than 220 cases have been detected across the Northern Territory, South Australia, Queensland and WA, with an unconfirmed death in the top end. President Danielle McMullen says vaccines are the best protection.
6: Some cases of diphtheria are treatable with antibiotics and antitoxins, but many people need admission. And the best prevention is immunisation.
4: And a Melbourne teenager has set a new record for Mount Everest, 18-year-old Bianca Adler becoming the youngest Australian to reach the summit. It was her second attempt. She was forced to abandon the climb last year with 400 metres to go.
0: Thanks to X-Golf Ballarat, the ultimate indoor golf and entertainment experience.
4: An emotional announcement out of South Sydney. The NRL club revealing Jai Arrow has been forced to medically retire. The 30-year-old had been recently diagnosed with motor neuron disease and is no longer fit to play. Arrow playing 178 NRL matches across South, the Broncos and Titans, as well as 12 origin appearances for Queensland. And Tex Walker will return to footy this weekend, but the Crows star will play in the Sandful. Walker is recovering from a hamstring injury and has been sidelined for a number of weeks. And that's the latest in news and sport.
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0: GJ Breading, Ballarat's number one heating and cooling specialist. 3BA weather.
10: A cloudy one for the rest of your Wednesday, arvo. Then we're getting down to 4 degrees overnight before a cloudy top of 15 tomorrow. Friday, a mostly sunny top of 17 degrees. Right now, though, in Lucas, it's 13, but it feels like 9.
0: Ballarat's 3BA. 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
1: Probably the best work and my best feelings are when I'm travelling more than anything else. I can't seem to produce very much in the way of interesting work when I'm on the road in America, for instance. I find that very hard because there's a certain uniformity of city and expression and cultural stagnation in the cities in America that I can't really produce anything much. Maybe I'm just not switched into the American way of thinking. My imagination goes berserk if I'm in the Far East or Thailand or somewhere like that. And it doesn't mean that the work will only be about Thailand, but it sort of frees me up a lot more. Or a Berlin or somewhere like that. It's hard to write in Akron. I feel a bit stifled there.
0: Yeah, I can imagine it's probably a bit easier to be writing in some of those other places. Well, it's Amy with you for your Wednesday hump day drive home. So thanks to...
1: goes berserk if I'm in the Far East or...

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1: Coming up Thursday when the show returns, what's next for CORE, the Communities of Respect and Equality Alliance, after 10 years? We'll find out with the boss of Women's Health Grampians, Jenny Courtney. Madam Mayor joins me, Councillor Tracy Hargraves, to talk about ScoMo's bust, who paid for it, and how are we protecting it from vandals? 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That's ahead of his Politics in the Pub talk. And we'll find out why longevity has become such a huge wellness trend. It's pharmacist, nutritionist, author, presenter, Sarah Gray.
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13: You're listening to The Drive Home on 3BA. 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It's all thanks to Top Trumps. 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Jonesy and Amanda are going to be with you just after 4, but first, we've got Chumbawamba with Tub Thumping, and this is Dunson Bruce from Chumbawamba talking about how the song was never ever meant to be a hit.
14: I think there was a couple of things that, like, when we thought we definitely made it, or that the song was like had reached a point where it entered popular culture, and that was when it got played in the Rovers' Return on Coronation Street, when it got played in the Queen Vic in EastEnders, and then Homer Simpson sang it in The Simpsons.
15: I get knocked down again. You're never gonna knock me down.
14: It just felt as though that was one of the moments where you think, I have got no control over this whatsoever. And we were just on this sort of rollercoaster of things that were happening.
13: Well, here it is, Chumbawamba with Tub Thumping. Have a great afternoon and stay safe on the roads.

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1: You have emergency works on the Westgate Freeway. Ballarat bound for Montague Street is taking out the second right-hand lane and speeds it back down to 40k. And some debris on the Ring Road Greenside-bound exit to Deer Park Bypass. It's taking out the left-hand emergency lane. And the Deer Park Bypass is a slow run towards Hopkins Road on the Western Freeway. Then on the freeway, it's a spotless run home from Rockbank, passing through Balland and all the way through to Ballarat. 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That's the latest 3BA traffic.
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2: Hi there, I'm Brett Mack with your local news first. There's been another disappointing act of vandalism in Ballarat CBD, this time to a key part of the Bridge Mall redevelopment. The glass has been shattered on the Yarrowee Creek viewing portal, with the wooden seating area currently fenced off. Repairs are expected to take several weeks, with the cost yet to be revealed. The CEO of Commerce Ballarat says if members and local councils don't support their local chambers, the writing could be on the wall. Jody Gillett's saying they get good support from the City of Ballarat, but that's not the case elsewhere.
3: There's a lot of councils around that need to look at their local chamber or their local business group and look to support them because they are important. But we'd really love to see support from, you know, the state government recognise how important chambers are.
2: Grampians Health is marking International Clinical Trials Day by recognising the patients, families and researchers behind clinical research in Western Victoria. The organisation says their work is helping shape the future of healthcare across the region, with around 100 trials currently underway. International Clinical Trials Day is held each year on May 20. Updating sport, and Golden Plainshire will tonight celebrate upgraded netball courts at the Wodeyalloc Recreation Reserve in Smythesdale. It comes just months after the Ballarat Football Netball League's controversial decision to remove the Wodey Warriors from the junior competition. The league says the club couldn't meet minimum team requirements due to a shortage of footballers, raising concerns about competition integrity. $900,000 has been spent on the facility over the last 9 months. That's the latest in your local news.
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4: Afternoon, it's Harrison Preeb. The Prime Minister in Alice Springs today, where he's met with the family of Kumanjai Little Baby. A 47-year-old man is charged over the alleged abduction and murder of the 5-year-old girl 3 weeks ago. Anthony Albanese says Australians are united in grief.
5: They're proud of their much-loved daughter and granddaughter, of who she was, but also that sense of regret that she won't get to be the young woman and woman that she should have become.
4: Well, the nation's peak doctor group says now's the time to ensure we've been vaccinated against diphtheria. More than 220 cases have been confirmed across the country this year, including a death in the Northern Territory. AMA President Danielle McMullen says the diphtheria jab is part of the routine schedule.
6: In Australia, it's mixed in with all of our tetanus and whooping cough immunisations, so children are all recommended to have a full course in infancy.
4: The ACTU pushing for a 6% wage rise for the nation's lowest paid workers. It comes as the war in Iran adds pressure to living costs. Hearings for the Fair Work Commission's annual wage review have started today. And the Russian president landing in China ahead of talks with Xi Jinping. Trade and energy expected to form part of the discussions, though neither side has outlined their agenda. Vladimir Putin's trip comes a week after Donald Trump travelled to Beijing.
0: Metrol. Better service, better advice, better building solutions.
4: South City star Jai Arrow has been forced to call time on his NRL career after being diagnosed with motor neuron disease at the age of 30. Coach Wayne Bennett says the news has been a shock to everyone.
7: We can't believe what's going to happen to him, but the fact is it's happened. And what he does know, he knows he's got the support of everybody in the change room, and he knows he's got the support of everybody on the staff, and he knows everybody that's a part of South Sydney has their support. He'll need that. but we'll always be there for him in this club.
4: And in AFL, Jack Higgins has been ruled out of the Saints clash with Fremantle this weekend as he battles an injury. And that's latest in news and sport.
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13: 3BA weather.
14: Cloudy for the rest of your Wednesday, then getting down to 4 degrees before a cloudy top of 15 degrees tomorrow. Friday, a mostly sunny top of 17, and Saturday, a partly cloudy 15 degrees.
12: 3BA Ballarat.
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29: Well, hello there, Amanda.
30: Hello.
29: Happy Wednesday. I don't want to alarm you, but there seems to be some issues. A phalanx of technicians
30: coming to
29: the studio.
30: You think I haven't noticed?
29: We've got Jeff and Ryan, not Jemwai Rye.
31: Hey.
29: Who, you just stand there and look pretty, mate.
30: Or these, just stand there. Don't go above your station.
29: The boys, look at them. They're both furrowed-browed at the moment. We've got problems with Jurassic Park at the moment, meaning we can't get it back online. Mm-hmm. So what we're going to do is we're just coddling stuff together.
30: We're coddling it together, but can you not refer to me as a dinosaur again?
29: No, I'm not saying that. I'm just saying, you know, we've just got to get stuff together, but, you know, it'll be okay.
30: It'll be okay.
29: In the old days, I used to pull out my records and my CDs, and now it's all computerized. There's nothing left to pull. You don't have to, you know.
30: Well, that surprises me because you manage it every day.
29: So what we're going to do.
30: Well, look, get this show on the road. Yep. See if you can join us for Fast Five.
29: That's coming up. Also, Instagram, $2,000 and Jam Muscle Memory, your chance to win $2,000. 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We'll sort this out after end of song. That's EOS. Jonesy and Amanda driving you home with Jam Nation.
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0: make food from TikTok and eat it.
1: Now, this one could be rage bait. You know, sometimes you see a recipe and you think, that's just to annoy me. Like when people make tiramisu in the
0: vegetable crisper.
1: Or in the compartment between the two seats in their car. That kind of thing. But
0: what about the one where they get the nachos and they put it on the family table and just smear it all over the table?
1: That's not for me. But this is a recipe that I'm going to make in bowls, so it should be okay. Mm-hmm. But it does combine savoury and sweet. And sometimes that's where the best TikTok tuckers lie.
0: Yep. Today, some people say our show's like that.
1: Yeah, maybe. Today we're making, get ready, Ryan, don't pull a face, we are doing tuna ice cream. So here's the ingredients. Ice cream, tuna, creamy ranch dressing, not much of it, just a sprinkle, crispy fried shallots, and some chili flakes. So you up for it? I'll make one and see how we go. Look at this, the size of this spoon. This is like the sort of spoon you get at the service station when you have to go to the toilet. They attach a key to it. They must have a giant sign that says, I'm off to the toilet. Anyway.
0: Well, I said, you've got your own key at the local survey, don't you?
1: First of all, I put ice cream into a bowl. Yep. Let's start
0: you've
1: with the
0: got
1: ice
0: your
1: cream.
0: Standard IGA ice cream there.
1: Indeed. Vanilla flavoured.
0: I love vanilla.
1: I do too.
0: It's my bag. It's a lot of ice cream.
1: It is, isn't it? I've taken too much.
0: Well, who's that for?
1: Oh, this spoon is too big to get smaller scoops. Here we go. All right, get your stomach out of the way.
0: That was not my stomach.
1: Then I add a can of tuna, including the tuna juice.
0: Oh, no.
1: Yeah, I'm sorry,
0: no,
1: everyone.
0: Not the
1: that's
0: dolphin
1: what,
0: juice.
1: That's what the recipe says. Oh. Tuna and juice in on top of.
0: That's
1: it smells like cat food.
0: Are you sure it doesn't say drain it?
1: No, it doesn't. I like that would be any better. Okay, on top of that, we add, look at it swimming in there.
0: Oh, no.
1: Mank. A drizzle of ranch dressing. What's a drizzle, we think about that? And then crispy shallots. I normally like these. Putting those on the top like that.
0: Yep.
1: Thank you. And then some chili flakes.
0: Right.
1: When we return, we will we will be eating our tuna ice cream.
0: Okay, that's coming up. Jonesy and Amanda driving you home with Jam Nation.
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0: Hello there, it's Jonesy Demander driving you home. It is Wednesday, May 20, and we are into it. TikTok Tucker.
1: You hungry?
2: TikTok. I enjoy cooking bacon and stop working with while you're making slack.
1: What are you?
2: An idiot sandwich. Gonna make you go, yeah.
0: In which we make food from TikTok and eat it.
3: Ryan's covered his face because
0: it smells in here.
3: Because of the tuna juice. You don't expect it with ice cream. We're making tuna ice cream. I've seen this on TikTok. Ice cream. Tuna, French, creamy ranch dressing, fried crispy shallots and chili flakes.
0: I like all of those things individually, but not together.
3: Well, that's what we're trying. You have it in front of you, gentlemen, please.
0: No, I haven't got mine yet. Oh, don't give me the gross melty one.
3: They're all gross.
0: Look, he's giving me the gross melty
3: what's
0: one.
3: What's interesting is with the colour, you can't tell whether that's ice cream or ranch dressing. So when I say, oh, Ryan's trying to dry heave and we haven't even started.
0: Oh, no.
3: It's the tuna. The problem was you had to a can of tuna and the juice is what it said.
0: But you didn't have to.
3: Well, I follow the recipe on TikTok. Okay.
0: Yeah, but when you read the Kama
3: Sutra. Look at Ryan.
0: When you read the Kama Sutra, do you follow the recipe? I heard you cut a few corners.
3: Ryan's heaving. He hasn't even had a taste. Have another sniff. Have a sniff.
0: Okay, let's get into it.
3: Okay, when I say three.
0: Oh, far.
3: When I say three, we're going to have a mouthful. Three. Don't be pussies. One, two, three, go.
0: No. Wow. Mm. That's weird. It smells dreadful.
3: But it does.
0: It smells dreadful, but it tastes really good.
3: I agree. What do you think, Ryan?
4: No,
3: you're saying because you don't like the smell. I think it actually is
0: if quite. If you eat it, it smells like hell, but it tastes really good. That is the bizarrest thing in the world.
3: And we're not faking it. Mm-hmm. That actually tastes really nice. I think it's the ranch dressing that bridges the tuna.
0: And also
3: a little bit of chili, a little bit of...
0: It's the juice. You don't need so much juice. Back off the juice now.
3: But actually, that's not
0: chili,
3: bad.
0: I got too much. Well, that's great. Well, now it's bad.
3: Anyway,
0: the detailed recipe.
3: It'll be on our socials.
0: Yeah.
3: What a surprise.
2: TikTok making slap, gonna make you go yuck.
0: I didn't have to get the melty one, did I?
3: You didn't have to have eight spoonfuls.
0: You know what I do know? $2,000 is coming up. So far, everyone has nailed muscle memory. Yesterday, 2.7 seconds to name five things of a subject that we've chosen.
3: Well, we're doing it again today. $2,000 is on the line.
0: Jonesy Demanda driving you home with Jam Nation.
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14: Hi there, I'm Brett Mack with your local news first. A home at Smides Creek has been completely destroyed by fire today. Around eight units attended the scene from around 4 a.m, with crews taking close to 4 hours to declare the site safe. At this stage, the cause of the blaze is unknown. Rokewood residents are set to benefit from improved mobile reception with a new Telstra tower to be built at Currarock Road. Construction is due to start tomorrow and take around 4 weeks, with the service expected to be up and running by the end of 2026. The project aims to boost coverage and data speeds for the town and surrounding district. It's being funded through a mix of federal support, Telstra, and backing from the Golden Plains Wind Farm. An event to boost volunteer numbers in Ballarat has wrapped up today. It was the annual Volunteer Expo at St Patrick's Cathedral Hall, with more than 40 local organisations on site to connect with potential new volunteers. Organiser Andrew Eales says volunteer numbers are still not where they need to be.
15: What I think we've seen over the past 5 years, is there a real shift in the way that communities are connecting and engaging, and in many ways, that's brought great efficiencies to our daily lives, but in other senses, it's put real pressure on community organisations, which often rely solely on volunteers.
14: Updating sport, and Ballarat teenager Eliza Ashby has been named in Australia's Final 12 for the Under-17 Women's World Cup. The rising star will represent the Sapphires at the tournament in Czechia in July. Eliza is a graduate of the Centre of Excellence program and a central piece to the Australian team that claimed the Under-17 Oceania Cup in 2025. Australia opens its campaign against Latvia before facing basketball powerhouse the United States in group play. That's the latest in your local news.
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16: Afternoon, Harrison Preet here with the latest. The opposition treasurer has pledged to unwind Labor's tax reforms if the LNP wins government. Tim Wilson says the coalition would protect small businesses and tie income tax brackets to inflation. He says Aussies deserve to keep more of what they earn.
17: The self-starters are what built this country, and we are going to back you in to be its future. You work, you risk, you should get ahead. And that is why the coalition is being explicit. We will oppose the higher taxes the government has put forward and we will repeal them if necessary.
16: A plea to ensure vaccinations are up to date as the nation deals with an outbreak of diphtheria. So far, there's been more than 220 cases in the Northern Territory, WA, Queensland and SA, as well as a suspected death. Former Woolies CEO has stepped down as chief of Ticketek after just over a year in the job. Brad Banducci revealing he's leaving the company at the end of the month. During his brief stint, the company lost a number of major clients, including a deal with venues New South Wales and Melbourne Park. And the new Kylie Minogue documentary has dropped on Netflix today. The three-part series documents her journey from Neighbours to global superstardom and features never-before-seen footage from her personal archives.
18: Life makes sense to me on stage. I don't know where we're going. There's certainly no end.
5: Thanks to X Golf Ballarat, the ultimate indoor golf and entertainment experience.
16: The AFL is setting its dates for this year's player drafts. Mid-season rookies will be picked next Tuesday. The off-season period starts October 2nd when free agency opens before the player trade period from October 5 to 14, while the main draft will be held Thursday, November 19. South Sydney has confirmed the immediate retirement of Jai Arrow after the 30-year-old was diagnosed with motor neuron disease, while the NRL announcing its lineup for next year's Vegas season opener, Melbourne Storm, to face the West's Tigers, while the Eels tackle the Titans.
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22: Cloudy for the rest of your Wednesday, then getting down to 4 degrees before a cloudy top of 15 degrees tomorrow. Friday, a mostly sunny top of 17, and Saturday, a partly cloudy 15 degrees.
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34: It's showtime.
0: Hello there.
3: Yesterday, at the beginning of the show, I told you about my new phone case that I bought.
0: Yep.
3: I don't even know where I got it from. I'm trying to retrace my
0: steps. Well, I said, let me check your search history.
3: And
0: you
3: said no. Anyway, the phone case is two saladas. The top one's blank. Mm-hmm. The bottom one has a slice of ham, cheese,
0: these saladas aren't co-joined, are they?
3: They're sayos.
0: Yeah, because the saladas join.
3: Yeah, these are
0: so
3: sayos.
0: So you can break them up into four sayos. An individual biscuit.
3: Okay, glad we've ascertained that.
0: Well, I just...
3: But a lot of people have been asking me about it because there's something about seeing a sayo that just reminds people of their childhood. And actually, Nettie, beautiful Nettie who works here with
0: us. She runs this joint.
3: She was asking me because she wants to buy one for her mum because her grandma always had a packet of sayos in the cupboard for guests.
0: Oh.
3: Nettie comes from a family that are incredible bakers, cakes, biscuits, cheesecakes, everything. They would all. She said there'd always be that all over the table. Not all over the table, but there'd always also, if guests were coming over, not only would she entertain like that, there'd be a platter of sayos with cheese and tomato. And so at her grandmother's funeral, even though they had it catered, they had platters of sayos with tomato and cheese to pay homage to her grandma.
0: Well done.
3: See, that's what this image does, doesn't it? It gives you a kick in the feels.
0: Yeah. Where can you get it from?
3: I'm trying to trace through my own history, Brendan. No need for you to look and I'll find the
0: just
3: details.
0: Just hand your phone over and I'll
3: No,
0: have
3: it's
0: a...
3: fine. It's fine.
0: Muscle memory is here. Jam muscle memory every day this week. $2,000 could be yours. We'll have another crack of that. That's coming up with Jam Nation.
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0: moment for kind of like social Tourette's.
1: Let's revisit Richie's album.
0: Don't mention Richie's album. I knew you were going to bring this up. It wasn't that big a deal.
1: Bon Jovi touring Australia. Haven't done that for years. Richie Zambora and John Bon Jovi have patched up their differences. Richie Zambora, the guitarist for Bon Jovi, had a well-known alcoholic.
0: I didn't know
1: How
0: would I know that?
1: Had just come out of rehab.
0: I don't get the brochure on who's an alcoholic.
1: Walks into
0: this week.
1: The room and he's drinking a cola drink.
0: What?
1: And what do you do?
0: I don't know why.
1: I'm standing there. John Bond standing
0: Stop.
1: There.
0: No, Richie, John, don't.
1: John Bond, Richie standing there, and he comes in and you say, "What are you drinking?"
0: And I picked
1: and
0: up
1: he
0: the
1: said,
0: Coca-Cola.
1: It's just Pepsi. And he said, "Let me sniff."
0: Why would I do that? I don't know why I did that.
1: Let me sniff.
0: Look, just stop bringing it up. What about you?
1: And I was...
0: Let's move on to you. And I'm going to make you tell the
1: story. And then he went on a bender straight after that.
0: I'm going to make you tell the story about when Kurt Fernie, that absolute hero of an athlete, was
1: that
0: here.
1: That is not fair.
0: Well, what you said, I still... My sphincter tightens at the thought of it.
1: You know... Kurt Fernley is
0: a fabulous man, a wheelchair athlete, and a brilliant athlete, and a hilarious,
1: paraplegic,
0: funny,
1: lovely
0: smart,
1: fella.
0: Gorgeous man.
1: And he just attempted Kokoda track.
0: He was incredible.
1: I can't do Kokoda track.
0: But for some reason,
1: my legs work.
0: You went so awkward.
1: I said to him.
0: You said a lot of things.
1: Because he won a lot of medals, and I just said to him,
0: you mimicked stomping around. You said, "I bet you can't walk around at home because of all your medals." And you said about four or five things, and you couldn't stop. And in the end,
1: I just said to him,
0: "I'm so sorry. I don't know why I do this."
1: Because I said, "Let's get a photo." I said, "Come on, Kurt, just walk over here." And he looked at me. I said, "Mate, I don't know why I'm doing this."
0: You said, "I'm so sorry."
1: I'm so sorry.
0: This story, this whole conversation has made me very uncomfortable.
1: Now it's living rent free in my head.
0: I've got monkey mind in the daytime.
1: What about
0: time you got the mind of a monkey?
1: The tribal drum is beating for what's living rent-free in your head.
0: Oh, I'm all hot and sweaty after that conversation. Please help us.
1: Your call's coming up with Jam Nation.
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1: Looking your run home from Melbourne, there's some slow delays building on the Westgate Freeway approaching Montague Street, then over the Westgate Bridge and passing Williamstown Road. On the Ring Road, there's some heavy congestion building towards the Deer Park Bypass. And on the Deer Park Bypass, it's a slow run Ballarat bound towards Hopkins Road on the Western Freeway. Then on the Western Freeway, it's a spotless run home from Rockbank, passing Bacchus Marsh and then all the way through to Ballarat. 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That's the latest 3BA traffic.
0: 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Now with even more variety from the 80s.

0: Hello there, it's Jonesy Demander driving you home. Tribal Drum is beating what's living rent-free in your head. Perhaps.
1: This is the stuff that, well, I was sleeping okay until you reminded me of one of my things.
0: Why wouldn't you say to a recovering alcoholic, what are you drinking? Let me sniff.
1: How would I know that Richie Sambora was
0: Everyone knew it was front page news.
1: I don't remember that.
0: And this is before the interview. And then, remember, you brought in...
1: Stop.
0: You brought in a little Richie Sambora doll. Remember there was a Richie Sambora doll?
1: No.
0: And I said, hey, look, it's wearing like a half a slash hat. And then he lost it. Half a slash hat. I was wearing hats before Slash was even born. We never interviewed him.
1: Oh, what about you? Kurt Fearnley. What a hero. And you love him.
0: I love him. He's the nicest guy.
1: He took all of this in good spirits because you became as awkward as a slug on salt. And you said to him, well, come and stand over here. And you've won so many medals. Do you just stomp around at home with all your medals? It was just awful.
0: Sure.
1: And at the end, you said, I'm so sorry.
0: I don't know why I'm doing this, Kurt. Anne has joined us.
1: Hello, Anne.
2: Hello, how are you?
1: Great. What's living rent-free in your head?
2: Well, I used to work with a girl who became a friend of mine. She had two sons and a daughter. Sadly, like one of her sons passed away when he was 19, which was quite a few years before I knew her, but she told me the story. Anyway, I hadn't seen her for 6 months and I saw her. I said, how have you been? She said, busy. One of my sons got married. And I said, which one?
1: That's an easy mistake to make, but I bet you've tortured yourself ever since.
0: It's one of those ones.
2: I've tortured myself ever since.
1: That's the stuff that wakes you up and keeps you up in the middle of the night.
0: I just had a thought about it. I was at my mate's workshop and I was drinking just a cup of hot water. And this Chinese lady. She came up next to me and I said, I'm drinking. And she said, what? Are you going to put tea in there? I said, no, I'm drinking hot water. They love it in China. And she's Chinese. And she went, do they? And I went,
1: You should know.
0: I didn't get to that point. But you know what I mean? You know what I mean?
1: No, I know what you mean. We all look, this is uncomfortable.
0: It just happens.
1: It just happens. We all do it. And the person to whom you do it has probably moved on and doesn't think about it. But it does live rent-free in your own head.
0: Jonesy Demander driving you home with Jam Nation.
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16: Hi, I'm Rana Hussein. The Matildas have named its squad for a two-match series against Mexico on home soil next month as part of World Cup preparation. Adelaide United goalkeeper Alona Mallaire has received her first call-up, while Alana Murphy returns to the squad for the first time in a year. And Chloe Malloy is relinquishing her role as Swans co-captain ahead of the 2026 AFLW season. The 27-year-old is focusing on her fitness following recent injury struggles, adding it's been a privilege to lead Sydney over the past three seasons.
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0: hello there. It's Jonesy Demander driving you home. After her 8-year ordeal, Shakira has won that tax battle that she had with the Spanish tax department.
1: I don't know about it.
0: Didn't you know about that? So
1: did she go to court and say, my hips don't lie?
0: Her into her for $89.4 million.
1: In tax evasion.
0: They said that she had tax evasion. She's going to get $97 million because she spent more than 183 days in Spain in 2011. This is the requirement for being considered a tax resident. Oh, don't yawn while I'm saying this.
1: Get to the juicy bit.
0: Well, that's the juicy bits. The pan flutes are on Shakira. In the meantime, the tribal drummer's been beating. I know that you're still trying to get past questioning Richie Sambora's sobriety.
1: Look,
0: by asking to sniff his Coca-Cola.
1: That was so non-deliberate. I didn't even know. We're talking about things that live rent-free in your head.
0: That he was on the wagon. And then what happened after that incident?
1: I don't know what.
0: He literally fell off the wagon.
1: Stop. Hello, Jody.
0: Jody.
2: Hello, how are you?
1: Not bad. What's living rent-free in your head?
2: Well, many years ago, I worked for Australia Post, and people used to come in to send telegrams, and I hated doing them. So this particular day, this man comes in, send a telegram, and I said to him, you know you can do this over the phone, and he had a scutter. And as soon as I said it, I thought, oh, my God, it's only taking 3 days to get a sentence out. Mm. I didn't know where to look.
1: Oh,
2: I was horrified.
1: Oh.
0: You can do this over the phone.
1: I know. Oh, Jody.
0: And, you know, telegrams. When was the last time someone sent a telegram?
1: I know.
0: This has been living in your head, Jody, for how long?
2: Yeah, in the 90s.
0: No,
2: yeah.
0: You see, shouldn't there be a thing that just goes out of your head?
1: Wouldn't you like to have something in your head that, you know how you can delete
0: a memo?
1: Delete anything.
0: From your internet history.
1: Into a little bin, iconography. Let's do
0: that. Maybe that's a thing. Maybe you get the little...
1: The Men in Black thing that just erases your memory.
0: That'd be so good.
1: Thank you, Jody.
0: I'd be using it right here on you.
1: Hello, Trish.
3: Hi, guys. I think I'm going to take the cake.
1: Okay, over to you.
3: Probably about 2 years ago, I was getting off a train, just getting into work, and there was a World Vision employee walking around asking for donations. And don't even ask what went through my brain at the time. Mm. I turned around and said, oh, really? I haven't seen an advertisement on TV. I thought the kids were doing well. And to this day, I still think, does that man still think of what an idiot I was?
1: Oh, I thought the kids were doing well.
0: They're on with Larry on the chase. They don't need money.
1: Oh, thank you, Trish. This is excruciating.
0: I think you've taken the cake thus far. Laurie has joined us. Wrap this up,
1: Laurie. Okay, what's living rent-free in your head?
4: Well, I was on safari in South Africa and I went to dinner and the waiter came over to me and I said, I'm white, instead of asking for white wine.
0: I'm white. What did he say?
1: I bet you flushed. I'm white and red and white and red and white and red.
4: Well, I went red. I'm sure he did too, but I couldn't tell.
1: No.
4: Yes, it was very embarrassing.
0: So, Laurie,
1: let's all just breathe.
0: But I couldn't tell.
1: Let's all just
0: Laurie,
1: breathe.
0: Laurie, you're the gift that just keeps giving.
1: Thank you, Laurie.
0: Laurie, thank you.
1: Let's all just relax.
0: Coming up, Instagram is here of $2,000. Could be yours. Jonesy Demander driving you home with Jam Nation.
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18: Hi there, I'm Brett Mack with your local news first. There's been another disappointing act of vandalism in Ballarat CBD, this time to a key part of the Bridge Mall redevelopment. The glass has been shattered on the Yarrawee Creek viewing portal, with the wooden seating area currently fenced off. Repairs are expected to take several weeks, with the cost yet to be revealed. The CEO of Commerce Ballarat says if members and local councils don't support their local chambers, the writing could be on the wall. Jody Gillett's saying they get good support from the City of Ballarat, but that's not the case elsewhere.
19: There's a lot of councils around that need to look at their local chamber or their local business group and look to support them because they are important. But we'd really love to see support from, you know, the state government recognise how important chambers are.
18: Grampians Health is marking International Clinical Trials Day by recognising the patients, families and researchers behind clinical research in Western Victoria. The organisation says their work is helping shape the future of healthcare across the region, with around 100 trials currently underway. International Clinical Trials Day is held each year on May 20. Updating sport, and Golden Plains Shire will tonight celebrate upgraded netball courts at the Wodeyalloc Recreation Reserve in Smythesdale. It comes just months after the Ballarat Football Netball League's controversial decision to remove the Wodey Warriors from the junior competition. The league says the club couldn't meet minimum team requirements due to a shortage of footballers, raising concerns about competition integrity. $900,000 has been spent on the facility over the last 9 months. That's the latest in your local news.
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20: Hi, it's Harrison Preeb. Anthony Albanese has met privately with the family of Kumanjai Little Baby in Alice Springs. The five-year-old girl was allegedly abducted and murdered 3 weeks ago. As the NT government launches an independent review into the child protection system, the PM says a range of voices need to be heard.
21: We'll work constructively with the Northern Territory government, but they also need to work respectfully with the local community, with the family, and need to make sure they involve First Nations people as well in this local community.
20: The opposition treasurer says Labor's budget has hit Australia like an economic earthquake. Tim Wilson using his National Press Club address to attack the government's capital gains tax and negative gearing reforms. He says Aussies are now dealing with severe aftershocks.
22: The reason the aftershocks are still felt is because this budget goes beyond bank accounts and targets the pride so many Australians have in their work and the spirit of the nation itself.
20: Up to six more so-called ISIS brides and their children could return to Australia from Syria within days, with reports flights may happen as early as next week. And Vladimir Putin and Xi Jinping have held bilateral talks in Beijing. Russia's president says relations with China has reached a truly unprecedented level. Officials from both countries signing a series of agreements covering trade, technology, intellectual property and scientific research.
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20: Rabbitohs star Jai Arrow is retiring after 178 games in the NRL due to motor neuron disease. South chief Blake Solly revealing the news on Jai's behalf today.
23: Over recent months, my symptoms have affected different parts of my everyday life. On medical advice, I'm not currently medically cleared to train or play at the required level, and I'll be stepping away from those duties while I focus fully on my health, treatment and rehabilitation.
20: And in AFL, Tex Walker won't be lining up for the Crows tomorrow night when they take on Hawthorn in Tassie. Instead, he'll play in the Sandful this weekend as he continues his recovery from a hamstring injury.
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24: 3BA weather.
25: Cloudy for the rest of your Wednesday, then getting down to 4 degrees before a cloudy top of 15 degrees tomorrow. Friday, a mostly sunny top of 17, and Saturday, a partly cloudy 15 degrees.
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36: It's showtime!
0: Well, hello there. I took your review advice and I watched that extremely bright creatures.
1: Remarkably bright creatures
0: show last night. What a great movie. If there was a movie that we needed, this is it. An octopus that sees everyone's feelings.
1: Yeah. I'm glad you liked it.
0: And it's not Henry. It's not teamed up with the Wiggles.
1: No. We got a lot of response to it.
0: Yep. Yep. Yeah, so we're going to talk about that.
1: Well, let's do that next.
0: Also, Instagram is on the way. Your chance to win $2,000. 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

0: looking in each other's eyes, and I felt like get a room.
1: He had a relationship with Janis Joplin.
0: Well, they had that song together.
1: They had. Well, he wrote me and Bobby McGee. Janis Joplin. There's a book that Janis Joplin's girlfriend wrote, and it was called Going Down with Janis, and she details a very sexy menage a trois between Kris Kristofferson and Janis Joplin and her.
0: Wow.
1: Do you remember Convoy?
0: Was Rita part of it?
1: No, this is, I don't know where Rita was. She might have been getting up to
0: shops. She was a Rita. She was up at the shops. Obviously, this news has just broken for us, but so more accolades will be put together with a bit more finesse than this.
1: I think that's enough. But really, Kris will be looking down going, good work, guys. Now play Simple Minds.
0: This one's for Kris. Oh, that's not nice. Terrible. Thank you, Ryan. Maybe AI do a better job than we have. Anyway,
1: Instagram is here. Would you like to win $2,000? Jonesy Demander driving you home with Jam Nation.
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1: Money,
2: extra cash,
1: any money, Jonesy and Amanda's.
0: Already we have given away $2,000. Now another two on the line, 10 questions, 60 seconds on the clock. You can pass if you don't know an answer. We'll come back to that question if time permits. You get all the questions right, you win
3: $1,000. You get $1,000 and you can leave with $1,000. Mm-hmm. And a lot of people choose to do that. Or you can answer a bonus question for $2,000, but it's double or nothing.
0: Loz is in Doncaster.
3: Hi, Loz.
4: Hey, guys, how are you?
0: Doing well, okay. Loz, what about you? A lot of people are asking about Amanda's iPhone cover, Salada iPhone cover.
3: It's more like a sayo, and it's got cheese and ham and tomato on it. Everyone who sees this has a nostalgia hit. Did you used to eat this when you were at school?
4: Oh, 100%.
3: Yeah.
0: I like
4: Vegemite
0: the salada.
4: Vegemite and all.
3: Oh, Vegemite, cheese.
0: But the salada, yum. I felt, was not as puffy.
3: The sayo is old school. We had sayos at grandma's house. That was the traditional one. Slather it in butter.
0: When we were at school, we used to get a bunch of them and we put them in our mouths and then you try and read some sort of limerick.
3: Or you have to blow up a balloon.
0: Yeah.
3: A hot air balloon. It was exhausting.
0: With a sayo.
3: Yeah.
0: Loz, all this sayo chat has lured you into a self-relaxed state.
3: Let's hope.
4: This is good.
3: Okay. You can do this. We always pass is your friend. If you're not sure, say pass, because here we go. Get ready, Loz.
4: Right.
3: Here it comes. Question number one. What's the main fruit in pineapple juice?
4: Pineapple.
3: Question two. TGIF is an acronym for what?
4: Thank God it's Friday.
3: Question three. What does an optometrist specialise in?
4: Eyesight.
3: Question four. Which artist sings the hit Let's Get Loud?
4: Jennifer Lopez.
3: Question five. Barossa Valley is located in which Australian state?
4: South Australia.
3: Question six. Which gas is used to make balloons float?
4: Pass.
3: Question seven. What's the smallest planet in our solar system?
4: Venus.
0: Oh!
3: Mercury. I wouldn't have known that either.
4: Oh, no.
3: And you will know the gas that they use in balloons. It's helium.
4: Helium, of course. Mm. Of course. It wasn't coming to me.
0: Loz.
4: Oh.
3: Go and have a sayo and calm the farm.
0: You can't
4: I will. I'll put a bit of Vegemite in my salada and watch those little Vegemite worms.
3: Yeah, but make sure you put lots of butter in
0: as
3: well.
0: No, I think that's a Rye Vita, Loz.
3: Oh, I think you can do it on all of them.
0: I don't want to start wars here.
3: Oh, you're thinking of Vita Wheat.
0: Good trim Vita Wheat, the crisp bit all the family eats.
3: Thank you, Loz.
0: Thanks, guys.
3: Well, I will play again tomorrow.
0: JonesyandAmanda.com.au if you'd like to register to play Instagram. 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
1: Well, the Australian pub is an icon in this country, but sadly, many of them are going to the wall. Not if we can help it. 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
0: comrade,
1: is here.
0: Here he is.
2: Listen, thank you very much for letting me come on the show. Can I just say, you know what you are? You are radio's Sayo biscuits.
1: Do you have Sayo biscuits in England?
2: Yeah, I know what you're talking about. The savoury cracker. They're amazing. That's what you two are. You're a couple of savoury crackers.
1: Some of us are a bit more salty than others.
0: Certainly, crackers.
2: And some of you a bit more crackers.
1: And some a bit more cheesy and a bit more ham.
2: One of you very, very flaky. Amanda, isn't
0: well, I think it's high time, moving away from Sayo's, I think it's high time that someone save the Aussie pub, because Aussie pubs, by and large, you know, they den for poker machines. There used to be bands. You'd go and see bands. You'd go and see the Angels or Midnight Oil there. Now they're desolate places.
2: Well, it's worse than that. You know, the last two decades, 60% of Australian pubs have just, they've gone and they're
1: not
2: coming back.
1: Are you kidding? 60%?
2: No, this happened in the UK and it's happening here as well. It's really sad. And pubs just aren't a building or a room. They are... they're a lifeblood of a community, and it's where everyone listening right now will have some stories about, you know, 21st that were in pubs.
1: Yeah.
2: You know, it's where you used to go to celebrate good news. It's where you get around your mates who've had bad news. It's where you go for no good reason. It's where connection happens. And these places where we come together, they're becoming less and less and less. I just think that's really sad.
1: So tell us what we're going to do. Tell us about Save Our Pub.
2: Well, we're asking people, you know, who really care about their local pubs to tell us about the local pubs that need saving. They're really struggling. People just aren't going to pubs anymore. Mm. They're locals. And so we're doing a big thing. It's our mission at the moment to find five pubs that gold listeners tell us about. Each of those pubs will get $5,000, which for them is a lot of money.
1: Absolutely.
2: They might be able to get some pool tables that don't have wonky legs or a brand new dartboard or paint. Paint the dining room for the first time in three decades, or get some locks for the men's cubicles. and then one pub wins the ultimate makeover as well.
0: That's great, because I was down at my local, the Captain Cook Hotel, and one of the guys is complaining that they lost Titty and Schnitty. He said, you should bring that back.
1: But can you get that for $5,000?
0: I think it would depend.
1: Maybe just one bosom.
0: It depends what sort of shitty or titty you want. But
2: who's making it? Gordon Ramsay?
0: I don't know. But it was
2: work in the pub?
0: Hand on heart, this was a thing.
1: Well, I think this is amazing. So your own local pub could get $5,000 if you need the help. And whose pub doesn't need the help?
2: Mm-hmm. Yeah, they all do.
1: But one...
0: well, not Amanda's ones. You're all in Hemisphere. All yours are like big...
1: oh, Liberace. Mine are full Liberace.
0: Don't worry about a Hems pub. I think they'll be okay.
2: They're marble-made palaces.
0: Yeah, I think they're okay. We're talking about stuff like Araluen, the Araluen pub, for example.
1: That's right.
0: Yeah, these are the pubs.
1: These are the pubs.
0: Well, we're in, comrade. We want to help.
1: We'll do anything we can. I think this is a great thing. Save Our Pub.
2: Great. Then all people need to do is go to the world's worst sounding website, thegoldwebsite.com.au, and tell us about your local pub. And it needs fighting for. They really do. Or more and more are just going to go by the wayside. And there's just so many stories and good times that are waiting to happen near you at your local pub.
0: Yeah, I agree.
1: Meanwhile, go and research Titty and Schnitty. See what you can come up with.
2: Just thank you very much for the support, and thank you for doing your bit, comrades.
0: Just hide your search history, mate.
1: Lots of love, Christian, and lovely to talk to you.
0: Thank you, my
1: man.
2: Say a crackers.
1: Okay, see ya. Bye.
0: The good old days. Titty and Schnitty.
1: Why don't we have a bum and rum?
0: That's just ridiculous.
3: Righto, you two. That's enough.
1: Well, we will be back tomorrow.
0: Yes, Christian is back in a moment.
1: That's
0: and
1: right.
0: He'll be back again tomorrow. And we will be back if you missed anything on the show today. JonesyAmanda.com.au.
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15: 3BA weather.
16: Cloudy for the rest of your Wednesday, then getting down to 4 degrees before a cloudy top of 15 degrees tomorrow. Friday, a mostly sunny top of 17, and Saturday, a partly cloudy 15 degrees.
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0: But also your whole body gets inflamed. And so I think that's why this morning I put my back out. And the way I did it, I was feeding the cat this morning. And I just bent down to feed the bloody cat Larry at like 5 a.m. And I felt my back go straight away. I had to actually take a knee, grab the kitchen top and claw my way up. And that cat didn't even look in my distress way. Eyes down, nose in that bowl. Like he hadn't been fed in like 12 hours ago, Larry. You are not a man's best friend. Larry, I'm struggling here, straining to claw back up to the upright position and then slowly make a way to try and find some painkillers.
1: Oh, my God.
0: I know. I'm willing to bet that quite a few of our listeners are injured right now. And I want to know how you've done it. 13:55:22. Now, Leanne, what's up with you?
2: Christian, it's terrible. I turned 57 last Monday. So I'm already...
0: Well, happy birthday, first of all. Belated happy birthday.
2: Thank you. Thank you. So I'm already feeling down and out at turning 57. And then on Friday, I'm sitting at work on my chair, which is on wheels. And I pushed my chair away from the desk and did my entire back. I am now seeing a chiropractor.
0: Oh,
2: I have heat packs, cold packs, everything going on. I can't turn my neck when I'm driving or from pushing my chair out from my desk.
0: Oh, my God, you really wrecked yourself.
2: What's the go with that? Turning 57 was terrible for me.
0: No, that's not that old. I mean, you poor thing, you must be in agony.
2: I am in agony, Christian.
0: It feels like you did one of those moves. You know, you see on that, what's that Pilates bed of torture they got? The recliner or the reformer?
1: The reformer.
0: Yeah, that's what you kind of turned your office into one of those. Who knew it's so dangerous, those slidey chairs?
2: Right?
1: From wheelie chair to wheelchair. That could be
2: nearly,
1: your...
2: Nearly.
1: That's something.
0: It's something, yeah. All right, Leanne, thank you very much for giving us a call.
2: Thank you.
0: And Mark, how have you injured yourself, Mark? Welcome to the show.
3: Yeah, no, I hurt my back by getting out of the shower and drying myself and put the socks on, bent down, slipped
0: Ping.
3: Halfway, caught myself, and jarred the back. And so, yeah, I had to sit down on the toilet just to put the underwear on.
0: Mark, it's a terrible way when you've hurt your back. Even just getting changed feels like too much work.
3: Yeah, I know.
0: All right. Well, listen, Mark, thanks for calling the show.
3: No worries. Thanks, guys.
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0: Christian O'Connell Show. Time for a brand new At Work Time Waster. All right, today's Time Waster. Ancient movies. Now, the Godfather is, these days, that's quite a few decades old. However, what's older than that? The God's father? Hang on a minute. How old was he be?
1: Zeus's dad?
0: Yes. Finding Nero. Oh.
1: Silver Plus?
0: If you know your Roman history.
1: Yes, yes.
0: No extra marks for that one, I'm sure.
1: No, what's it ancient?
0: You've got Telegram. Telegram is?
1: Telegram?
0: Telegram, yeah, you got Telegram.
1: I don't think the ancient Egyptians had
0: Telegram. That's what they tapped out on the Egyptian cave walls.
1: Bronze.
0: That's what's on those walls. Ancient movies. The 1,000-year-old virgin.
1: Silver Plus.
0: You've got chainmail.
1: Silver.
0: My pharaoh lady.
1: Gold.
0: And when Harry met Socrates.
1: Silver Plus.
0: What have you got, Rio? Ancient movies.
1: She's just not that into Zeus.
0: Yeah, that's good, that's good. Silver.
1: Oppenheimer.
0: Someone knows the classics, but nothing for Nero. Gold.
1: Crouching Toga, Hidden Dragon.
0: Oh, yeah, basic.
1: And did you hear about the sequel to Rocky they said in ancient Egypt?
0: No, what was that?
1: It was Rocky Tutankhamun.
0: Oh, no, love that. Gold plus. There you go. What have you got then? Ancient movies. Rio, you ready to mark?
1: I am.
0: Zeuslander.
1: Oh, great start. Skull.
0: Well done, Kelly. We bought a Zeus.
1: Silver plus.
0: Natasha, who's 13?
1: Gold, I said.
0: That's very, very good. Well done, well done. Dude, where's my commandments? It's ancient, you know?
1: Gold.
0: Solomon, well done.
1: Solomon?
0: Yeah.
1: That's an ancient name.
0: No, it is. Hello. Solomon.
1: Split the baby in half. Yeah.
0: Mad Medusa.
1: Gold.
0: Romancing the Stonehenge.
1: Silver.
0: Zeus in boots.
2: I'd watch it.
0: Yeah, I would. That's very good. Antonio Banderas, still the voice, of course.
1: Yes. Of course.
0: That was Scott McPherson. Zeus in boots, very good. Carve it like Beckham.
1: Silver plus.
0: Knight at the Colosseum.
1: Gold.
0: Well done. Pompeii it forward.
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0: Bygone in 60 knots. You can't just use old words, okay? Come on.
1: Bronze.
0: Sparta Wars.
1: Silver.
0: What an Amory. William Wallace and Gromit.
1: Oh, wow. Gold.
0: Very good. Marcus, that's a great one. Throw Caesar from the train.
1: Don't really bronze. Work.
0: 51st carbon dates.
1: Gold.
0: Corey, well done. Aztec it, Ralph.
1: Gold.
0: Well done, Sammy. No Country for Old Cavemen.
1: Silver plus.
0: The Roman Empire Strikes Back.
1: Silver.
0: Caveman G.
1: Oh, gold.
0: Well done, Nathan. And Hear No Evil, Caesar No Evil.
1: Clever. No evil. Yeah. Silver plus.
0: All right, who is the winner today?
1: Scott with Zeus in boots.
0: Well done, Scott McPherson. You are today's winner. That's the Christian O'Connell Show for today. Please tell us about your local pub. 60%. That's the alarming stat. 60% of Australian pubs aren't here anymore. They've died out in the last 20 years. Your local pub, if it's still around, is worth fighting for. 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They've joined us as well, which means we can do this. 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Thanks for joining us. We're back tomorrow. We'll have Small Thing, Big Joy, and we'll be talking about more of your pubs in Save Your Pub. thegoldwebsite.com.au. Thank you. 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
3: 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If it's happening in Ballarat, it's on 3BA's Ballarat Today. 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Madam Mayor joins me, Councillor Tracy Hargraves, to talk about ScoMo's bust, who paid for it, and how are we protecting it from vandals? Former Mayor and former Chair of Central Highlands Water, John Barnes, in studio, will get his ideas for securing our water supply. That's ahead of his Politics in the Pub talk.
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3: GJ Breading, Ballarat's number one heating and cooling specialist. 3BA weather.
9: Cloudy for the rest of your Wednesday, then getting down to 4 degrees before a cloudy top of 15 degrees tomorrow. Friday, a mostly sunny top of 17, and Saturday, a partly cloudy 15 degrees.
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0: 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An incredible song from The Cars with Drive. Coming up next, it is Big Pig, a funky band from Australia that had a big hit with this song. That's up next on the 80s at 8.
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0: That's it for the 80s today. Tomorrow night on the show, we go back to 1981 when the Rolling Stones released a pretty amazing album called Tattoo You. One of the big songs, of course, was this. We're going to take a look at Tattoo You and, interestingly, how much the new album is going to be like Tattoo You. Looks like it's a bit of a throwback to that era. That's all coming up on the 80s at 8. Make sure you join in then tomorrow night at 8 o'clock. I'll see you then. Thanks for keeping me company.
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3: 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They'll transport you to and from Melbourne Airport. 3BA weather.
11: Cloudy for the rest of your Wednesday, then getting down to 4 degrees before a cloudy top of 15 degrees tomorrow. Friday, a mostly sunny top of 17, and Saturday, a partly cloudy 15 degrees.
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1: 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Madam Mayor joins me, Councillor Tracy Hargraves, to talk about ScoMo's bust, who paid for it, and how are we protecting it from vandals? 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And we'll find out why longevity has become such a huge wellness trend. It's pharmacist, nutritionist, author, presenter, Sarah Gray.
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9: Cloudy for the rest of your Wednesday, then getting down to 4 degrees before a cloudy top of 15 degrees tomorrow. Friday, a mostly sunny top of 17, and Saturday, a partly cloudy 15 degrees.
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0: Sean O'Connell and I Love a Pub. 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Where you've had 21st, someone's nan had their 80th. Your first sip of beer, you fell in love there. You fell out of love there. 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
7: Cloudy for the rest of your Wednesday, then getting down to 4 degrees before a cloudy top of 15 degrees tomorrow. Friday, a mostly sunny top of 17 and Saturday, a partly cloudy 15 degrees.
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1: Coming up Thursday when the show returns, next for all the communities of respect and the quality alliance after 10 years. We'll find out with the Boss of Women's Health Grampians, Jenny Courtney. Madam Mayor joins me, Councillor Tracy Howard writings to talk about ScoMo's bar.

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1: 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I think we'll play on.
0: Well, let's get into the fast five.
1: Fast in a sneaker.
0: Fast in the street of life. Transient madness.
1: Fast five.
0: We have top men working on this.
2: Okay, well, it's wrong, but we should be
0: okay. No, I was talking about him.
2: No,
0: about
2: him. Yeah, no, we'll be fine.
0: Five questions. Can you go the way and answer all five questions correctly? Could you do that?
2: Well, I'll tell you what. If you answer question five correctly, I'm limited to 12 months.
0: Is it?

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0: this one could be rage bait. 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Like when people make tiramisu in the
1: vegetable crisper
0: or in the compartment between the two seats in their car. That kind of thing.
1: What if that's the one where they get the nachos and they put it on the family table and just smear it all out?
0: That's not for me. But this is a recipe that I'm going to make in bowls, so it should be okay. But it does combine savoury and sweet, and sometimes that's where the best TikTok tuckers lie.
1: Shows like that.
0: Yeah, maybe. Today we're making, get ready, Ryan, don't bull face, we're doing tuna ice cream. So, here's the ingredients. Ice cream, tuna, creamy ranch dressing, not much of just a sprinkle, crispy fried shallots, and some chili flakes. Are you up for it? I'll make one, and see how we go. Look at the size of this spoon. This is like the sort of spoon you get at the service station when you have to go to the toilet. They attach your key to it. They must have a giant sign that says, I'm off to the toilet.
1: Right.

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0: she said more
1: men are on the house front page. You,
0: I don't remember that.
1: This is before the interview. And then, remember, you were on
0: stop. Just stop.
1: What did a little Richie Sambora doll? Remember the Richie Sambora doll?
0: No.
1: And I said, hey, look, it's wearing like a half a slash hat. And then he lost it. Slash hat. I was wearing hats before Slash was even born. I never interviewed
0: him. What about you? Kurt Fernley, what a hero. And you love him. I love him.
1: Right,
0: he's the nicest guy to all this in good spirits because you were became as awkward as a slug on salt. And you said to him, well, come and stand over here. You've got so many medals. You just stuck around at home with all your medals. It was just awful.
1: Sure.
0: And at the end, you said, I'm so sorry.
1: I said, I'm on to this, Kurt. Anne has joined us.
0: Hello, Anne.
2: Hello, how are you?
0: Very well. It's living rent-free in your head.
2: Well, I used to work with a girl who became a friend of mine. She had two sons.

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It's

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Sheryl Crow, If It Makes You Happy. And Van Halen with Jump in the middle of the 9 o'clock More Music Mix for our Thursday morning together. 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Thanks to D2E Gym from Delacombe to Wenderee. You're never too far from a D2E. Here's Taylor Swift. This is Love Story. Good morning. We were-

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1: G'day, it's Tom Parry with your local news first. Streets around Lake Wendouree will be upgraded with the help of state government funding. $482,000 is going toward the construction of raised pedestrian crossings, the money coming as part of the government's Safe Local Roads and Streets program, but it's yet to reveal exactly where the crossings are being installed. Rokewood residents are soon to benefit from improved mobile reception with a new Telstra tower to be built on Kurukuruk Road. Construction of the tower is due to start today and to take around 4 weeks prior to it coming online by the end of 2026.